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3: It's your teeth, Reggie. 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
4: All right, let's kick it off with Chili Tim in Atlanta. You're on the Odd Couple Fox Sports Radio. Who you trashing,
0: Chili?
5: I'm trashing the Knicks, their fans, and everybody associated with Madison Square Garden. Let me tell you what happened last night. The Knicks walked in the words of my Frenchman with their derriere on their shoulders. They thought they were the Showtime Lakers, but you know what it was like? It was like that 55-year-old that walked into the club with that 25-year-old, you know what I mean? And then she locked eyes with that other 25-year-old, and she's like, They started losing a little confidence, you know, and that 25-year-old.
0: Chili, why would you do that when you know Robinson right here?
5: And he don't need the M, go get M trade and all that stuff. He don't need Frank Thomas saying, I'm sure she's going to like it because the 25-year-old. And the young buck will walk out there with the club, with the girl in game seven, will walk out with the championship. And let me tell you, too, oh, yeah, my brother-in-law, if I catch you in the Knicks jersey in the streets, I'm going to pimp slap you.
4: There you go. All right, Chili Tim ain't messing around. And that's from the man of the right cloth.
0: Now. Yeah,
4: he pimp slapping people.
0: Yeah, he can't be pimp. Well, you know what? Maybe pimp slapping him a little holy oil.
4: There you go. Mike in Orlando, you're on the Odd Couple Fox Sports Radio. Who you trashing, Mike?
6: I'm trashing Kelvin Sampson Washington. Kelvin, you are the cousin we all want, okay? But I'm trashing you for 2 weeks ago. You clutched your pearls when they were talking about yesteryears, how Chris and Rob used to duke it out, okay? Listen, Chris would make Rob tuck his tail between his toes. We wouldn't hear from Rob for about two shows. He would go silent treatment for about two or three shows for how Chris Broussard to beat him up and duke it out and spar, okay? Listen, you can go at Rob. He's going to pout like a little baby, but guess what, Kelvin? You do not have to acquiesce to keep him in his best behavior. Listen, I'm going to give you a piece of advice. Shannon Sharp, he told Skip one time because Skip was eating him up. You know, Shannon was bringing a butter knife to a knife fight against Skip, and Skip was annihilating him. Shannon said, I stayed up late watching this game so I could tear you up. You need to get you like a little intern to help you with your arguments. Get some stats. You need stats to argue, Rob. It'll give you more credibility. It'll give you more of a standing point to get stats to bat up yours. So get a little intern and get it to Rob, man. So what if he go quiet on you for the rest of the show? This is what we want to hear. Ring the bell. Hey. Ding, ding.
0: Rob, he does know you. Shout out to who was that again?
4: That was Mike in Orlando.
0: Shout out to Mike in Orlando. He does know you.
4: How about Dwayne? In Fort Lauderdale, you're on the Odd Couple Fox Sports Radio. Who you trashing, Dwayne?
7: How y'all doing, man? I'm trashing Rob Parker, man. I've been trying to run him down for the last three, 4 years, man. Rob, man. He always get his panties in a bunch, man. He blocked me on Twitter, man, 4 or 5 years ago because I added him for getting Chris Broussard them Jordan 1s. Jordan 1s, them knockoff Jordans that don't nobody wear. Chris Broussard and Rob Parker made a bet, and Rob Parker reneged on it when it got Chris Broussard some knockoff Jordans, man. Clean your face up, Rob, man.
4: They were not knockoffs.
0: Wrong with Jordan 1? I might even have some on
8: Rob, you gotta unblock our guy Dwayne if it's been 5 years.
4: Man.
0: Yeah, he been waiting. And what's the phone lines been blocked too? He couldn't get through years ago?
4: I don't know what happened. How much time do we have, Mary? Okay, we can't do no more. All right, we appreciate it. Man, there was personal stuff in there. Kelvin, go get an intern so you can fight me.
0: Yeah, I'm about to. I'm fighting. What was his name again?
8: That was Dwayne.
4: Mike. No, that was Mike in Orlando.
0: I'm fighting you and Mike when I go down to Disney. Mike, I'm coming with the Disney World with my kids. I'm going to come see you. Hey, shout out to Mike. Shout out to all you who called. We appreciate it. And by the way, LeBron said something about himself that Rob doesn't agree with. We are Fox Sports.
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0: Oh, let's see if tonight can live up to whatever we witnessed last night, huh? If you stayed up for all 4 hours and 14 minutes, you should get a prize. That means I should get a prize too. But I think the prize was getting to watch 29 runs scored, you know, 11 home runs, 16 ABS challenges, and just an all around crazy game that we saw last night. But hey, what does game two have in store? That's what we're going to get you ready for the next hour here on Fox Sports 920. Appreciate you watching or listening, whether it may be on the iHeartRadio app, be it Fox Sports 920, or of course on YouTube, Facebook, or X. Want to hear from you there on YouTube. 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It could be watching on X or Facebook as well. We are 1 hour, just over an hour away from first pitch between the Brewers, who come into this one 41-23, and the Athletics, who come into this one 31-35. Robert Gasser on the mound for the Brewers, 0-2 with a 4.73 ERA, but coming off his best outing so far in 2026 at the major league level. Going to be going against JT Ginn tonight, 3-3 with a 2.74 ERA. And that is how we start things off. Welcome on in. Excited to have you with me here. Get in touch on the NicolaiLaw.com talking text line 877-794-1973. But of course, on YouTube, Facebook, and X, want to hear from you there. And we will go through a bunch of things tonight. I've got injury updates on basically everyone that is injured on the Milwaukee Brewers. So I'll have those injuries coming up, or reports on those injuries coming up here in a little while. Of course, the big news of the day, if you haven't heard, the Brewers have locked up yet another top prospect, their fifth ranked prospect within the organization. Luis Lara has signed a contract extension with the team. So we're going to talk about it. What does it look like? What does it mean? What type of contract is it? Is it similar to Pratt? Is it similar to Churio? Hint, hint. Brewers seem to be going with a theme here of locking up their younger top prospects. And it's a very interesting strategy. So we'll get to that coming up here in a little while. But first, we got to start with what we always start with. And that is tonight's starting lineups for both of these teams, both whether it be the Brewers or the Athletics. Let's start with the Milwaukee Brewers first. Leading off as the DH, Christian Yelich. Batting second in left field, Jackson Churio. Batting third at second base, Bryce Turang. The cleanup hitter is the catcher, William Contreras. Batting fifth at first base is Jake Bowers. Batting sixth at center field, Garrett Mitchell. Batting seventh in right field, Sal Frelick. Batting eighth at third base, Luis Renjifo. Batting ninth at shortstop is David Hamilton. So for the Brewers, it's Yelich, Churio, Turang, Contreras, Bowers, Mitchell, Frelick, Renjifo, and Hamilton. For the Athletics, they come in, as I mentioned, 31-35. Here's our Mark Kotze is going to line his guys up here tonight for game two of this three-game series in Vegas. Leading off in right field, Colby Thomas. Batting second at first base, Nick Kurtz. Batting third is the DH, Shea Langeliers. Batting, the cleanup hitters, left fielder Tyler Soderstrom. Batting fifth at third base, Max Muncy. Batting sixth behind the plate, Jonah Heim. Batting seventh in center field is Henry Bolte. Batting eighth in second base is Zach Geloff. And batting ninth at shortstop is Alika Williams. So for the Athletics, it is Thomas, Kurtz, Langeliers, Soderstrom, Muncy, Heim, Bolte, Geloff, and Williams. Those are your starting lineups for both the Brewers and the A's. Brewers looking for their fifth straight win and to go a season-high 19 games over 500. That would be fantastic. Appreciate you, Lex, chiming in here. Who had the over on 28.5 last night, right? If hopefully you had the over. If you were if you are gambling inclined, hopefully you had the over last night for game one between the Brewers and the A's. That was quite something. We'll get to last night's game in a moment, but we got to start with what the Brewers did today off the field. And that is locking up Luis Lara to a long-term deal. It is a contract that is 7 years plus three club options. So really, it could be 10 years when all is said and done. It starts this season, so it starts now. It guarantees about $31 million. And the deal maxes out at about $78 million with all the incentives, including for MVP awards, according to Adam McAlvey of MLB.com. And, of course, It places him on the 40-man roster, and that means they needed to make a 40-man move. Unfortunately, Brian Fitzpatrick is now going to be on the 60-day IL, and he's seeking a second opinion. He, you know, felt a pop in his elbow when he left the game Friday night in Colorado, so obviously he's going to be out a long period of time. So he's been transferred to the 60-day so they could add Luis Lara to the 40-man roster. And here are just here's a quote from Matt Arnold regarding the contract of Luis Lara. Quote, Luis is an exciting young talent and we're thrilled to commit to him long term. He has proven to be one of the premier defensive outfielders in the minor leagues and he has taken tremendous strides forward offensively this season. With support from ownership, we're pleased to be able to lock in another key player for our future. Now, Lara was signed by Milwaukee in January of 2022 as a non-drafted free agent out of Venezuela. And he's currently ranked, depends on where you go, fifth ranked, I believe, through MLB Pipeline, number 91 overall in baseball. If you look at the Baseball America rankings, he's the fourth best prospect in the Brewers organization and 50th overall prospect in baseball. And so it depends on where you look, but either way, he's a top five prospect in the system for the Brewers. He's currently batting .338 with 7 home runs, 27 runs driven in, and 18 stolen bases in 56 games this season at AAA. And he currently ranks among International League leaders in runs. He's second. He's second in on base. He's tied for third in hits. He's fourth in batting average and fifth, tied for fifth in walks. And he was tabbed by Baseball America as the best defensive outfielder in the organization entering 2025 and 2026. And he earned a Gold Glove Award last season as one of the top three defensive outfielders in minor league baseball. He was selected by Baseball America as the best defensive outfielder in the Carolina League following the 2023 season and in the Midwest League after the 2024 season, as voted on by league managers. And last season at AA, he led the Southern League in games, at bats, runs, doubles, and walks, while ranking second in stolen bases and tied for fourth in hits. So there you go, Luis Lara, the 21-year-old, getting the payday. Looks like we're going to have a chance to talk to him tomorrow, so we'll be able to hear from him tomorrow night. I'll make sure to bring you that audio coming up tomorrow night. But look, this is what Luis Lara, you know, this is what the Brewers have done. This is a trend. They've done two in the last 2 months and change, right? Cooper Pratt was right around opening day. And now they do Luis Lara here to begin June. And this definitely makes you think. I mean, Lex says, I was surprised, but now wonder what the Lara deal means for Sal down the road. And it's a good point, Lex. And so I did some digging today as far as, okay, how much team control, you know, how many more years of team control do the Brewers have when it comes to their outfielders, Sal Frelick, Garrett Mitchell, et cetera. And to be honest, it's not like they have a ton of outfield depth at AAA or in the minor. They have some guys, but it's not as deep as, say, your infield, right? Your Cooper Pratt, your Jesus Madej, your Andrew Fisher, your Jet Williams, all these guys at the minor league. Luis Pena, another guy who's with the Timber Rattlers. Like, you have a very you know, deep infield. Your outfield is not that necessarily. So the guy that you think is probably your top guy right now, you want to lock up for the future. And that's exactly what the Brewers did. You look at some of what he could be, you know, where he could fit in. Sal Frelick has 3 more years of control. Garrett Mitchell has 2 more years of control because he came up earlier than Frelick. And of course, Christian Yelich, who's mostly a DH, but he has 2 more years of control and then a mutual option. And of course, Churio's locked up for a long time, and now Lara will be as well. But you look at that with Frelick being 3 more years, Mitchell only 2. And obviously, Frelick has not had the start to the season that he would have liked, that the organization would have liked. But I think he's coming around a little bit now. But overall, I think Luis Lara could very much factor into this outfield. I mean, whether you have a situation where you have, okay, you have Churio, Mitchell, and Frelick, but Luis Lara's maybe your fourth guy to begin with and then works his way in, and then I would think he's a starter at some point as well. And maybe does that make expendable at some point? Not saying right now, but over the next couple of off seasons, if you have a chance possibly to move – a different guy or a Lara with that contract, but most likely moving a guy, say you play through next year with, you know, Luis Lara as one of your guys. Maybe he's not a everyday starter, but he's one of your guys. And then Garrett Mitchell, who knows, maybe you trade him after next. Like, there's so many options, so many ways this could go. But clearly they think this guy is a part of their future outfield. Now, as you mentioned, Lex, there's of course Sal Frelick. There's of course Garrett Mitchell, you know, that there is there and Churio and of course Yelich too, but mostly Churio, Mitchell and Frelick. You say, okay, well, they're set for at least 2 to 3 more years. Sure. But there's also injuries. You want to have depth and you want to have a guy, if you think he's very, very talented, you want to have, you know, this guy around. So that's the interesting part too. Charles chimes in, probably not long for Perkins. And Charles, I think the thing about it is, and now see, Luis Lara was added to the 40 man, and that's been kind of a thing that we have thought about as maybe that's why they're not calling him up, because they would have to make a 40 man move. Well, they made the 40 man move today. Brian Fitzpatrick is now on the 60 day IL. So that's no longer a barrier for him getting up. But what is a barrier for him getting up to the major leagues is everyday playing time. And even if he, like, let's say he takes the Blake Perkins role and even plays a little more, but then again, where are you going to put him, right? Churio, you're not taking out of the lineup. Bowers has played more outfield because you want to get Vaughn into the lineup as well. So, and Garrett Mitchell has been hitting back. I know he had an 0-for-6 last night. Oof, not fun. But he's been hitting better over the last month or so. So overall, and Frelick is starting to heat up a little bit. Where is he going to regularly play? We've heard Pat Murphy time and time again say they want to have him regularly play at the big league level if he's going to be called up. You've heard them say that the same thing goes for Cooper Pratt as well. Like, they want these guys to get regular playing time. So if they're not going to, then they want to wait and see. So Marty says, stoked to see how this plays out in the next 1.5 to 2 years. Me too. I mean, they have a great spot. They're in a great spot with their outfield when it comes to Churio, Mitchell, Frelick, and Luis Lara. Brandon Lockridge, you could factor into that as well when he comes back. I would think that is obviously the next roster move when it comes to Blake Perkins. I would think when Lockridge comes back. Now, he's planning to start a rehab assignment soon, so I wouldn't think Lockridge is back for at least another week to 10 days to maybe even 2 weeks. So maybe that is how long Perkins is here. We'll see. Yeah, so that's kind of the deal when it comes to Luis Lara. I want you to hear Brewers manager Pat Murphy's comments pregame. Thanks to Adam McAlvey of MLB.com for this audio. This is a couple minutes of Pat Murphy talking about what he sees in Luis Lara, how he can contribute, kind of what he wants to see in the future from Luis Lara. Here is Brewers manager Pat Murphy before the game in Vegas talking about Luis Lara's contract.
1: It's fun to watch him play. He like Jackson, has a smile on his face. Mm-hmm. And like I said, he exudes passion. And, switch hitter. I think he's got a future.
2: Murph, those guys that aren't big guys but play like they are, I mean, is it fair to say that you have kind of a soft spot for that type of player?
1: Yeah, I do. I think everyone does. You know, you want to pull for the, quote, underdog, so to speak, you know? This game is played by some huge, beautiful athletes, you know what I mean? Guys that are just massive and big guys that can run. And think of the shortstop from the Reds. Think of Tatis. Think of, you know, some of the stars in the game today. They're big people, you know, and you kind of pull for the Sal Frelick of the world, you know?
3: As you watched him in spring training, what do you think his best skills are?
1: Yeah, I think he's defensively is where he stands out. I mean, he really tracks the ball down, but he hasn't played Major League Baseball yet, where it's different tracking balls down here. It's not just left and right and in, it's going back on balls and playing the wall, which is very different, and it takes an education. And looking up and the vision in the Major League parks when you have 3 decks instead of 2, it's a lot different. So, he'll have a learning curve when he gets here, whenever that is. But we're excited about it.
4: And the discussions, I don't know how much you've talked about him with Matt or whatever, but he's taken a big step forward offensively this year, mm-hmm. so far in Nashville. Do you think that's maybe a process of maturation for him, just getting, yeah. You know, that you're under his belt and learning what works and what doesn't, that sort of thing?
1: Yeah, it's 55 games in AAA. There's still a big portion of the season left, but he's done really, really well. And he performed well in AA too. So to be 21 in AAA and to be putting up the numbers he is so far gives you an indication. But there's a lot of guys that hit in AAA that never hit here, but we're pretty confident he will.
0: There you go. That is Brewers manager Pat Murphy on Luis Lara, who has signed a long-term deal with the Milwaukee Brewers, and he is going to be sticking around. The Brewers just tweeted out a photo of him signing the deal. He is going to have a media availability coming up tomorrow. Again, it's a 7-year deal through 2032 with club options for 2033, 2034, and 2035. So again, a 7-year deal through 2032 with club options for 33, 34, and 35. Luis Lara, going to be a Brewer for many a year to come. Appreciate all the comments flooding in here on YouTube, Fox Sports Radio Wisconsin. Make sure to give us a subscribe over there. Let's see here. Marty says, any word on how long the club will wait before pivoting to surgery on Priester? I hope they don't have to, but eventually they have to. Yeah, Marty, appreciate the comment there. So let's get into the injury updates, because the Brewers gave us a flood of injury updates today. And let's start with Kryn Priester, who threw 2 2/3 last night without physical complaint. However, the line didn't look great. 5 walks for him and 73 pitches in 2 2/3. That's just a lot of pitches for 2 2/3, as we know. He was building throwing workload on rehab assignment. He was transferred to the ACL Brewers, which is in Arizona, to take advantage of re-entry rule, where he can basically be taken out at any time and then re-enter, which is different, obviously, than AAA. His next outing is going to be Saturday, and they're hoping for 5 innings and 70 to 75 pitches. His estimated return is still in June. I mean, last time we talked to Pat Murphy about this was, the report was that, yeah, they still think they can avoid surgery. I don't know if there's a specific timeline, say, like, you know, if he's not back by the 4th of July, they're going to do surgery. Maybe there is a medical timeline for it, like, or maybe there's a timeline where, you know, at some point, I mean, it would cost them the season. So I would think that they are going to be very, apprehensive with it. However, if the results continue to be not good, and it's not all results, but with this type of injury in which you have to get your feel back and get everything kind of going back how you used to, the results are something you have to look at, because that all is affected by how you feel and how the ball comes out and everything like that. So this is going to be interesting when it comes to Kryn Priester. But again, next scheduled outing is on Saturday. And as Pat Murphy has said before, it's like he's just kind of got a pitch, and then we'll see where it goes from there. But a good question, Marty, because I wouldn't rule out surgery quite yet. Let's go to another update, and this is on, I'm just going to give you a bunch of them here. So Brian Fitzpatrick, who I mentioned, is now on the 60-day IL because Luis Lara was added to the 40-man roster today. Fitzpatrick was diagnosed with a partial proximal UCL sprain. He's currently seeking a second opinion. Estimated return is TBD. Tommy John, of course, is a possibility. DL Hall, his estimated return is late July with that left pec strain. He will be treated conservatively. Again, estimated return late July. Logan Henderson's progressing. He's progressed to throwing out to about 75 to 90 feet. His projected return is early July. Jared Koenig is scheduled for another outing tonight. I have not looked if he has made that appearance yet at AAA Nashville, but he has been pitching down in Nashville. And so that is his next outing tonight. Again, his estimated return is mid-June. So that is coming up. I would say within a week or so, you might see Jared Koenig up at the major league level. And boy, they need him. I mean, Ashby and Rahm are the only lefties in that bullpen, and they were pretty lefty heavy to begin the year. But unfortunately, it's just been injury after injury. You think about it, DL Hall, you think about it, Angel Zerpa, you think about it, Brian Fitzpatrick, right? I mean, time and time again, unfortunately, they have just been bitten by the injury bug on the left side. So we'll see. The Nashville Sounds are currently in the bottom half of the third inning. They lead 3-0 over Durham so far tonight, and it does not look like Koenig has entered the game yet. Harden has pitched 3 innings of shutout ball with four Ks down there for the Nashville Sounds. Other injury updates here. We've got Brandon Lockridge is progressing through high-intensity end-stage baseball activities in preparation for a rehab assignment. His estimated return is mid to late June. Again, I would think sometime this week he heads out to a rehab assignment. We talked to him on the last day of the home stand last Thursday. He said his projected day is tomorrow to start a rehab assignment. Could be in the works. We'll see. Brandon Woodruff was scheduled for four innings in tonight's ACL game, so I have not seen if he has pitched yet. I can check that, but obviously they're in Arizona time, so they might be late as well. But Brandon Woodruff scheduled for four innings, about 60 to 65 pitches. Again, transferred to Arizona, and that is because they can have more say in when he comes out, when he goes in, right? If he pitches in a game in Nashville and they're like, oh man, this inning is getting long, he's thrown 30 pitches, we want to get him out of there, they get him out of there and he can't re-enter. But if you're with the Arizona Complex League Brewers, you are able to take him out, put him back in, and have more control over that. So his estimated return is still sometime in June 2026. Rob Z is planned to see Dr. Gregory Pearl today for an evaluation on his upper trap strain. And so they are waiting word on that, and then we'll know the estimated return for him, another lefty that has been hurt out of the Brewers' bullpen. So those are the latest injury updates, and I wanted to give you those latest news from the Milwaukee Brewers. All right, what in the world happened last night? Corey just commented, said, who's taking the over for 30 runs tonight? I mean, guys, that was, at one point last night, I was just kind of like, what are we doing? Like, why is there a Major League Baseball game that counts being played in this stadium? Because it was like every fly ball was a home run. The infield was like concrete. And early in that game, it was just wild. It was entertaining. But like, really, this is going to count towards Kyle Harrison? And remember what I said last night on the pregame show? I'm like, just don't be surprised if this is kind of the worst outing of the year for Harrison. I'm like, I don't want it to be, but it just had the makings of that because it just seems like a wild park. And it bared out to be, and it was a slugfest. We knew it probably was going to be a run-scoring environment. We talked about that last night, but it was even more than just a run-scoring environment. 11 combined home runs, 28 runs, 16 combined ABS challenges, and that has nothing to do with the park. The home plate umpire last night, I mean, the wild thing about ABS being implemented, it's great because a lot of those were successful. William Contreras was 5 of 6 last night behind the plate. But the wild thing, what ABS does is if an umpire is having a bad night, you're going to know about it because there's going to be a ton of challenges. And last night, 16 combined ABS challenges because the poor guy back there was bad. That was bad, folks. We can't have that. I mean, that was, you saw Pat Murphy barking. You even saw William Contreras shaking his head a little bit. You don't see William Contreras saying much to the umpire, making any motion, because those guys are kind of in tandem. You want to be, on the umpire's side if you're behind the plate. You want to get calls, etc. But, man, it just, that was bad. And that just added to it. So I'm like, what are we even doing here? But, boy, I mean, entertaining is definitely a word for it. 4 hours and 14 minutes last night. My tweet after the game was, long game, weird ballpark, wild conditions, concrete-like infield, most ABS challenges at a game ever. The Brewers still find a way to win like usual, don't they? I mean, wow. It's crazy. They just always find a way to win. Also, speaking of finding a way to win, the Brewers allowed 7 home runs last night, which tied a major league record for the most homers allowed in a win. It has now been done 7 times. The last team to do it prior to last night was actually the A's back in 2022. Again, 7 home runs allowed last night, and you still won the game. That's Brewers baseball for you. Right? Like, you're able to find, just finding a way to win. Allowing 7 home runs is not Brewers baseball. Like, they came in with the least amount of home runs given up, and I was talking yesterday about how much they had led, but boy, that all got erased basically in one night. Brewers were down 8-4. They were down 9-5. They were down 10-7 heading to the eighth. And some of the heroes from the bullpen last night, we'll get to the bullpen report coming up in the next segment. We'll also look at the starting pitching matchup tonight. But some of the pitchers out of the bullpen that did well last night. Grant Anderson, 2 2/3, no hits, no runs, 1 walk, 3 strikeouts. He came in when it was 8-4, and he held serve and allowed the Brewers to stay in it. And how about Abner Uribe and Chad Patrick? Some of the most impressive pitching, I think, of the entire season in that ballpark, in those conditions, with the balls flying out left and right. Neither of them gave up a run in the 11th and 12th innings with the runner placed on second base. That was incredible by Abner Uribe and Chad Patrick. Uribe got the win. Patrick got the save. And then the offense, of course, last night, you had 6 hitters with 2+ hits, 4 players with 3+ runs driven in. Bowers went 2-for-4 with a homer. Vaughn was 4-for-6 with 4 runs driven in and a home run. Ortiz was 2-for-3. Contreras 3-for-6 with a homer. You had Yelich's great base running as well. I mean, I just don't know. I have conflicted feelings about it because, like, it just doesn't seem like a good venue for a major league game. But on the other hand, it was entertaining. So I think at the end of the day, it is entertaining. So I have no idea if we're going to see something like this again, something like last night, tonight. I would have a pretty good idea. I would think so. I think you're going to know early. Last night, it was 8-4 in the snap of a finger. And I was texting with my dad and I'm like, this seems like a game that could end up like 13-12. It was 15-14. So a couple runs off, but I bring that up because I think you kind of know early when one of those games is going to happen. You sure felt like it last night. I wonder what will happen, coming up tonight. Corey says it's like playing in Colorado with a lot smaller park. Yeah, it's a great way to put it. It's a much smaller park. So that lends itself to home runs, but the altitude, it's not as high as Colorado, but it's up there compared to other parks. And then the conditions as well with the wind and just the air. I mean, it just absolutely, those balls piercing through the air. And so I wonder if it's going to be something similar coming up tonight. We'll see. First pitch, 9:05, about 35 minutes away in Vegas. Brewers, A's, game 2 of this 3-game series. Brewers trying to win their 5th game in a row. They're 41-23 on the season. When we come back, we are going to get into the bullpen report, tell you who is up, because I'm telling you, everybody except one pitcher threw last night for the Milwaukee Brewers, and that was Trevor McGill, and he was dealing with a little soreness. So we'll tell you about it after the break, and we'll get into that. We'll get into the starting pitching matchup tonight and so much more. Stick around. Coming right up, it's more of the Baseball Pregame Show presented by Import Minded. I'm Hunter Baumgart right here on Fox Sports 920.
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0: Getting you set for Brewers and A's, the second game of a three-game series in Vegas. The A's going to host the Rockies this weekend in the same Las Vegas ballpark, home of their AAA affiliate. And they are, well, they're here. The Brewers are there for two more days. Let's see what tonight brings. Last night was absolutely wild. Pat Murphy saying he's never seen anything like it. Most bizarre game he's ever been a part of at the major league level in his 11 years. So last night was quite something to behold. And we'll see if tonight is any different, or maybe it's going to be another wild game. Is it going to go 12 innings? I don't know about that, but it could be high scoring. We shall see. Speaking of high scoring, the Cubs, by the way, are in Colorado to start a series tonight. The Rockies already lead 5-0 over the Cubs. That is in the third inning in Denver, in the Mile High City. So there you go. Little update on that. And always like to hear when the Cubs are losing, right? I do. I don't know about you, but I do. Keep those comments coming on YouTube. Fox Sports Radio Wisconsin on YouTube. Mile High Ty. Speaking of Mile High, he says, I can't wait for this ridiculous series to be over with. Yeah, I know. I'm conflicted on it, honestly. Last night I was like, okay, what are we doing? The thing about it is, like, the thing I think that I was most upset about last night was that Kyle Harrison has been really good throughout the season, and his ERA was one of the best in ball. He had been putting up great numbers, and then he comes into this park, and it's just like, yes, there was not great execution and everything. But even after the game, he's like, you know, you just kind of move past that one. Like, you know that your stuff is going to be not completely different, but things are going to be a lot different his next start, which is going to be likely at home in the next homestand. And it's like, it's just, I don't even know what you can take from that. You almost kind of got to brush it aside so it doesn't hurt your confidence at all, because it shouldn't. Because the conditions are just so different than 95% of the other parks in baseball. You know, Colorado is probably the only comparison for it. And even that, you know, it's hard to, because of how close or how small the ballpark is, it's hard to even compare Colorado. Of course, the environment, the atmospherics are a little similar, but other than that, very different ballparks. Charles says, who do they have next? They've got the Vegas A. They're in Vegas to play the A's tonight, tomorrow night, and then Thursday off day. And then this weekend, they've got the Phillies coming into American Family Field for a weekend series. Let's get to tonight's starting pitching matchup. Robert Gasser on the mound for the Crew, coming in 0-2 with a 4.73 ERA. against JT Ginn of the Athletics. He's 3-3 with a 2.74 ERA. Let's start with Gasser. Gasser's had three starts at the major league level, and his last one was definitely his best. He started last Wednesday against San Francisco, took a 1-0, the team took a 1-0 defeat, but he went five innings, five hits, one earned run, one walk, five Ks, just one home run was the one run he gave up, 83 pitches. Definitely was an improvement, especially the walk.

0: Amner Uribe threw 15 pitches last night. He ended up getting the win, and he hadn't pitched in almost a week. I would think he would be available tonight if need be. Chad Patrick only threw 8 pitches last night, but he was pitching on a back-to-back. He had thrown Sunday as well, so I would doubt they're going to want to throw him in the game coming up tonight. I doubt they even wanted to get to him last night because he was literally the last guy. Again, McGill was the only one not to pitch last night, and Pat Murphy saying after the game that he was unavailable. And Todd Rosiak of the Journal Sentinel saying that Pat Murphy saying pregame today that Trevor McGill's been dealing with a tight side slash oblique, but if today's pregame catch play goes well and as planned, he should be available to pitch tonight. So that would be big because you want a fresh arm in there tonight, available, especially in a save situation. So we'll see. But he's been dealing with a tight side and oblique, and McGill has not pitched since Friday. So he's had 3 days off, and we'll see if he's in the game coming up tonight. That is your bullpen report brought to you by Community Roofing and Restoration. Beauty, durability, and excellence since 1975. So that is your bullpen report. When we come back, we're going to take a break here. When we come back, we'll give you the lineup one more time. We'll also dive into some of the numbers of the offense, because when you score 15 runs like you did last night, you continue the incredible offense that this team has shown to start June. And you also have some of these guys at the top of the order just absolutely crushing the ball. And the Brewers are 23-8 since May 4th. Why is May 4th a significant date? I'll tell you after the break. Keep chiming in with those comments. I'll take your comments and questions as well in the next segment. Also get your fast facts before we get you out of here as well. Brewers and A's 25 minutes away in Vegas. This is the Baseball Pregame Show presented by Import Minded right here on Fox Sports 920.
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0: Milwaukee takes the field in a matter of minutes. It's time to take a look at tonight's lineup on the Baseball Pregame Show, presented by Import Minded, your trusted choice for exceptional vehicle care on South 27th, just north of 894. 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
1: We're about 20 minutes away from first pitch in Vegas at Las Vegas Ballpark between the Brewers and the A's. Brewers coming in 41-23 on the season, 18 games over 500. A's coming in with a record of 31-35. Brewers 28-10 since April 26th. They're also 23-8 since May 4th. And we're going to get to the lineups here in just a moment in case you missed them. But I tweeted this out today, and you can follow me on all socials at Hunter B on Air. If you're not doing so yet, feel free to do so. I would be happy to have you follow along. Instagram, TikTok, X, Facebook as well. Hunter Baumgart Sports is the Facebook page. Hunter Baumgart Sports. And you are able to follow the page. And I put Brewers stuff frequently on there as well. Again, Hunter Baumgart Sports, just like my name is spelled. If you're watching there, or if not, Baumgardt. But May 4th. Other than, you know, may the 4th be with you. I had someone point that out today when I tweeted this out. But the Brewers are 23-8 since May 4th. Why is that date significant? Well, that was the date Andrew Vaughn and Jackson Chourio were activated from the IL. And since then, Andrew Vaughn has hit 369 and Jackson Chourio has hit 305. That has been a significant difference in this offense. You obviously had guys like Luis Matos and Greg Jones, and nothing against those. They weren't hitting 305 and 369, right? They were not doing that. They were hitting a lot less than that. So this was a situation where you got guys back and you were able to plug them into the lineup and they rocked and rolled like you expected them to. I think I'm most honestly, Bowers is having a really good season, and I think Bowers, if you said, Hunter, who are you most impressed by on the offensive side so far this year? Bowers, I think, is top just because of the consistency at which he has done it since day one of the season. Honestly, since day one of spring training. Remember, Jake Bowers was hot in spring training, and you could even go back to the postseason or September of last year, but really, he was hot in spring training, and you think to yourself, okay, well, it's just spring training. Is it really going to transfer? We've seen time and time again a player be hot in spring and do nothing in the regular season. Vinny Capra was a good example of that last year. This has been different. Bowers on the season hitting 286. He hit his 12th home run last night, and he has just been quite impressive. But right up there with him is Andrew Vaughn, because we were wondering, you know, you, me, everybody, is he going to do what he did last year again this year? Can he keep that going? And so far, he's done even better than that. The guy's hitting 369 since then. He's hitting 364 on the season, but that includes his 1-for-4 opening day. And then, of course, he was out from opening day until May 4th. His last seven games, Andrew Vaughn hitting 400. He hit a home run last night. He's not in the lineup tonight. And I know. The thing about it is, it's like they're facing a righty, so you want Frelick in there as a lefty. So that's your reasoning for it. And then, you know, if they bring in a lefty, you can have Vaughn off the bench, or even Vaughn off the bench at any time is not a bad place to be. No doubt about it. But you also just want Vaughn at the plate as much as you can get Vaughn at the plate. So I know there's kind of a push and pull there a little bit. But Andrew Vaughn and Jake Bowers, to me, have been your two most impressive players. And they're your two first basemen, which is wild. This team has not had a solid long-term answer at first base for a while. But it seems one of these two guys could be. We'll see. Otherwise, some other offensive numbers when you look at the Brewers in this top of the order. We talked a lot about the bottom of the order and how it's contributing last night. Wanted to kind of focus on the top of the order tonight. Christian Yelich, his last seven games, hitting 353. Terang, his last seven games, 323. Bowers, last seven games, 333. Guys, these are all guys hitting above 300 in their last seven, and that's why they've been so good in June. Now, you're like, Hunter, they're playing the Rockies, and they're playing in this, you know, backyard baseball stadium in Vegas. I know. So you obviously have to take into that account. I'm not going to. It's one thing to play in those parks and score 5-6 runs a night. It's another to score 7 or more, you know, 10, 15, right? It's another to do that. And this offense is just kind of on another level. And as I talked about last night, when the bottom of the order gets going, look out, because you set the table for these guys. Man, oh man, David Hamilton back in the lineup tonight. You would love for him to set the table for Yelich, Churio, and Terang at the top. So let's get you those starting lineups. As I've referenced them a couple times in this segment, if you missed them earlier, it's time to get you caught up on who is starting tonight for the Milwaukee Brewers. And let's start with that road team. The Crew, 41-23 on the season, leading off as the DH is Christian Yelich. Batting second in left field is Jackson Churio. Batting third at second base, Bryce Terang. The cleanup hitters, the catcher, William Contreras. Batting fifth at first base, Jake Bowers. Batting sixth in center field, Garrett Mitchell. Batting seventh in right field, Sal Frelick. Batting eighth at third base is Luis Renjifo. And batting ninth at shortstop is David Hamilton. For the Brewers, it's Yelich, Churio, Terang, Contreras, Bowers, Mitchell, Frelick, Renjifo, and Hamilton. Those are your starters for the Milwaukee Brewers tonight against JT Ginn, I should say, of the A's. Let's start with the leadoff man for the A's, right fielder Colby Thomas. Batting second at first base, Nick Kurtz. Batting third is the DH, Shea Langeliers. Batting fourth, the left fielder Tyler Soderstrom. Batting fifth at third base, Max Muncy. Batting sixth behind the plate is Jonah Heim. Batting seventh in center field, Henry Bolte. Batting eighth at second base, Zach Geloff. And batting ninth at shortstop is Alika Williams. For the A's, it's Thomas, Kurtz, Langeliers, Soderstrom, Muncy, Heim, Bolte, Geloff, and Williams. Those are your starting lineups here tonight as we get you set for Brewers and A's. We're about less than 15 minutes away from first pitch. Looking forward to that one tonight. All right, so let's give you some fast facts, some things that you need to know before tonight's first pitch. Let me see here. Did you know last night's game was 4 hours and 14 minutes? That is the area code of Milwaukee. Hey, just a little something you needed to know. How about last night? Brewers pitchers had 20 strikeouts, which tied the franchise record for a game. Do you know when that was set? Opening day of this year against the White Sox. I remember when they set that record. I'm like, really? That's the record? 20? And that was the record. On opening day, it was set and tied again last night. So twice this season, the Brewers have tied it. And the wild part is they tied the strikeouts in a game record with their pitcher not going more than a couple plus innings. I mean, that is the even more impressive part to me. Best road records, Atlanta's 23-10 heading into tonight. Milwaukee, 20-10. So they have the second best road record in baseball. We'll see if they can continue that coming up tonight. The Brewers surrendered 14 runs last night, tying the franchise record for most runs allowed in a win. The team also allowed 14 in a 15-14 14-inning win on August 17, 2019 at Washington. So that ties the franchise record for most runs allowed in a win. They tied the franchise record for most home runs. Well, actually, they tied the major league record for the most homers allowed in a win, giving up 7 home runs. That's the major league record. It's been done 7 times where a team gives up 7 home runs and wins a game. And the Brewers were the 7th team to do that last night. I mentioned that a little earlier as well. So tonight, you've got Robert Gasser on the mound for the Crew. There's still TBA for tomorrow, so we'll see what that is announced. Maybe Pat Murphy will have that late after the game. Jack Perkins on the mound for the A's tomorrow. He's 2-3 with a 6.19 ERA. Tomorrow's show will be from 7 to 8. So instead of 8 to 9, it'll be 7 to 8 because the game is an hour earlier. So we might actually get an hour more of sleep tomorrow the game is going to start at 8:05 Central for the series finale. So no day game tomorrow. I know it's the third game of the series, but no day game. It is going to be an 8:05 first pitch. Lex says, let's try not to beat that home run record tonight. I agree. Marty says, thanks for the show. Absolutely. Appreciate everyone. Lex, appreciate you. Corey, appreciate you. Thanks, everybody. Marty, Jennifer, I woke up. Let's see. Jennifer says, I woke up at 4:14 a.m. after falling asleep in the fourth inning. So happy to see a W. I knew. Yeah, a lot of people, I'm sure, fell asleep and then woke up and were like, wait, I have to wait. Like, they're rubbing their eyes and they're opening like, wait, is that really, does that say 15-14? Hey, can you see, does this, like, I think a lot of people were doing that this morning. Jennifer, you were not alone. So appreciate all the comments coming in. I'll be right back here for you. 7 o'clock coming up tomorrow night. Looking forward to it and looking forward to getting you ready for hopefully what maybe will be another Brewers sweep. Could they sweep the road trip? Got to win tonight to do so. Thanks, everybody, for listening here tonight. And then we've got Milwaukee baseball tonight coming up on Thursday, 6 to 7. So don't miss that edition as well as we look back at the A's series, look ahead to the weekend at home against the Phillies. Looking forward to seeing everybody back at the ballpark this weekend. This has been the Baseball Pregame Show presented by Import Minded. I'm Hunter Baumgart right here on Fox Sports 920.
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0: I'm loving that new intro. Thank you, thank you. And shout out to Milkman Mike and his amazing vocals on there.
1: That's right, Milkman Mike. Who knew he could sing? He's more than just a milkman. Everyone's favorite milkman in Colorado there. Milkman Mike. So.
0: Milk your cow and your ears. Look at that.
1: Good job. And Milkman Mike with the vocals and produced by Jay Scoop. But thanks to those guys for putting the song together. I appreciate that. Are you ready, Lorena?
0: Yes.
1: All right. So these are actual questions by actual listeners. Ferg Dog writes in. He says, I have a crush on this girl who's really funny. How can I find out where she got her sense of humor from?
0: Yeah.
1: You flustered. Ferg Dog, you flustered. Lorena on the first question. You flustered.
0: Such an odd question.
1: All right. Lady Sideburns writes and says, what is the best way to gently address the partner I have? Let's just say there's a kind of a smell situation he's discussing.
0: No.
1: These questions are great, aren't they?
0: It does depend what kind of smell you're talking about. Because if it's like flatulence or if it's regular body odor, there's
1: he mentioned
0: the carriage areas that could smell a little
1: odd. He mentioned an aquarium is what he mentions. That's just what he said. Smelled like an aquarium.
0: Well, you got to take good care of your aquarium, you know?
1: Yeah.
0: You got to have a filter. You don't want algae buildup.
1: No, you definitely don't want that. You don't want mold. Not mold down there. You don't want that.
0: Definitely.
1: A lot of soap.
0: Where do you keep your aquarium?
1: A lot of soap, a lot of water.
0: Yeah, definitely keep the fish clean.
1: Possibly a bath. Okay.
0: Maybe, never mind.
1: Okay.
0: Nope.
1: Not going there? Shane in Des Moines writes in. He says, Lorena, do you have a favorite bad caller?
0: It's got to be between Blind Scott, Weed Man Hippie.
1: Scott, Weed Man Hippie. Who else?
0: And obviously Anthony.
1: Anthony.
0: My cousin.
1: Oh, you're just now. Anthony's very happy right now. Calm down, Anthony. Put your pants back on.
0: Yeah. And Marcel's one of my favorite callers of all time.
1: Really,
0: so I don't know
1: Marcel?
0: If he counts. Yeah,
1: okay.
0: He's really
1: good. It was a legend. All the greats come out of Brooklyn. All the greats come out of Brooklyn, for sure. Rob in Cocoa Beach writes in and says, what is the perfect ice cream sundae in your eyes?
0: Oh, my gosh. I have had so much ice cream lately.
1: How much ice cream have you had?
0: So much.
1: Yeah.
0: Oh, my gosh. Between ice cream and pizza, I'm shocked I haven't turned into one of those.
1: Did you
0: two
1: enjoy
0: items.
1: The $25 ice cream cone in Vegas that they have? Did you enjoy that?
0: I did not.
1: You did not.
0: I didn't even know that existed.
1: Well, on the Strip, they price gouge you there.
0: Yeah, so. No $25 ice cream.
1: There's a $20 slice of pizza, I think, on
0: there. But on the drive back, I did stop and get Dairy Queen this time, which is always a big deal.
1: Now, did you stop at you didn't stop at the Mad Greek in Baker?
0: No.
1: Bad job by you.
0: I stopped right next to the big thermometer.
1: Well, that's in Baker. Oh. That's the world's biggest thermometer.
0: Maybe that is where I stopped. I thought I was going to get pulled over.
1: Well, no, they have the Mad Greek has great shakes and Greek food. Because it's called the Mad Greek. But there is a Dairy Queen there, so you went there.
0: Yeah, I have a thing for blizzards.
1: Okay. I got you. Michael from Tulsa writes, and he says, a simple question here, mountains or the beach?
0: Ooh, I'm more of a beach girl. I have lots of bikinis, and I prefer just sitting on the beach.
1: Well, you could use those in the snow. You know, there's people that do that. They go skiing.
0: I'm very sensitive to cold weather.
1: Now, you're from Oregon, Lorena. You're living in L.A. Have you done the ultimate L.A. thing, the surf and the turf, where you surf in the morning and then go and, ski in the...
0: But, I should do that.
1: Yeah, you might as well. That's
0: I have free time.
1: Yeah. You do, really?
0: Not really.
1: Because I don't have any.
0: Not really.
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13: 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A black man from the projects comes forward with information about the case.
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13: 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Lee Harris is sentenced to 90 years.
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13: 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There's no way their paths would ever cross on the outside. 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Clear Lee's name.
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22: Across the High Plains and Central Plains, including eastern Colorado, Wyoming, Nebraska, Kansas, Oklahoma, and North Texas, expect strong to severe thunderstorms with torrential rainfall. Highs will range from the 70s in Colorado and Wyoming to the low 90s in Oklahoma and Texas. Farther east into the Midwest and the Great Lakes, including Iowa, Missouri, Illinois, Wisconsin, Minnesota, and Michigan, showers and thunderstorms continue, creating concerns for localized flooding as highs reach the low 80s. Hot and humid in the Deep South and the Gulf Coast with scattered thunderstorms. Temperatures will hit the mid-90s. Along the East Coast, it's warm and summer-like as the Northeast hits the mid-80s, while the Mid-Atlantic and the Southeast warm into the low 90s with only scattered storms. The desert Southwest remains the hottest region in the nation as temperatures top 112 across Arizona, southern Nevada, and inland California. Along the West Coast, northern California stays in the 70s, while southern California pushes up toward 90. And there's a mix of sunshine and clouds in the Pacific Northwest as temperatures top the low 70s. That's your national forecast. I'm Tammy Trujillo.
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0: The Stanley Cup final is even at 2 games apiece after Carolina's win at Vegas 5-3. The Canes led 2-0 in the first 3.5 minutes. In the WNBA, Minnesota won its 8th straight, 100-76 over Dallas. Cleveland Browns Pro Bowl guard Joel Bitonio retired. Serena Williams won her first-round doubles match in London. U.S. women's soccer took its exhibition in Brazil 1-0. To Major League Baseball, the A's playing in Las Vegas this week at their AAA stadium got a 7-5 win over Milwaukee. The A's hit 5 home runs in the first 6 innings. The previous night, Milwaukee beat them 15-14 in 12 innings. Cincinnati ended a 5-game losing streak with an 11-inning win at San Diego. The White Sox in 10 edged Atlanta 6-5 on a 2-run homer by Braden Montgomery in his Major League debut.

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1: Attention, everyone.
2: And the password is password. You idiot. Password, the word game of the stars. Here's Ben Maller.
0: Let's play Password. We welcome in our contestants. Our first contestant is Johnny D. from Reno. Hello, Johnny D. Welcome, Johnny. You there?
3: Yeah, can you hear me?
0: Can you hear me now? Yes, Johnny D.
3: Can you hear me?
0: Yes, I can. Johnny, who would you like to partner up with? You got me, Ben, La Reina, and Koopaloop.
3: We'll go with Koopaloop.
0: All right.
3: That's going to beat you.
0: All right. An L next to your name.
4: Good luck, you two.
0: Okay, and hold on a sec. And then Lorena, pick one, two, or three.
4: Number three.
0: But you have picked Mark on the north end. Hello, Mark. Welcome. What's going on, my man? You ready to play?
5: I am, and I'm going to pick you.
0: All right, we're in it to win it. You're going down, Coop. You're going down. All right. We have a list of words, 1 to 10. Let me make sure everyone's there. All right. Everyone seems to be there. All right, gentlemen, Johnny D., you were on the air first, so pick a number 1 to 10. We start out with 10 points, then work our way down, 9, 8, 7, 6, et cetera.
3: We'll go with lucky 7.
0: 7. 7.
6: All right.
3: 11.
6: Let's see. Let's go with learn.
3: Teach.
0: No. Let's go with school. Oh, come on.
5: Shooting.
0: No. No.
6: Okay. So Johnny, you heard those two clues.
3: Mm-hmm,
6: let's
3: mm-hmm.
6: go with memorize.
0: What did he say?
6: No, he just said, he's thinking.
0: Oh. All right. 3, 2, one. Okay.
3: Sorry.
0: Who knew this would be this hard?
3: I think I got it, Ben.
0: Yes. You think you have it? Let's try, I don't know. I feel like we've repeated that. I mean, the good words we've used, educate.
3: Study?
0: Yeah, there you go. What is that, 5 points or something?
3: My God. What was it? Study?
0: The word was study, yes.
6: Yeah.
0: All right, we're up here, Mark. Let's show Mark on the north end. Pick a number 1 to 10, please.
5: Number 3.
0: All right, number 3. Let's go with eeny, meeny, miny, mo. How about... let's see. What'd you say, number 3? How about rainforest?
5: Rainforest?
0: Yeah. Why is that funny? That's not funny. It's rainforest.
5: I don't know. Brazil?
6: all right, Johnny.
0: Oh, come on, man.
6: Let's go with... Do you need another clue?
0: Have you been listening?
6: let's go with, I don't know.
0: Say something.
3: Give me something.
0: Oh, we're running out of time. We win the game, Mark.
6: Jungle.
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21: I'm Scott Dolphin. The Brewers lost to the A's 7-5 in Las Vegas. Jackson Churio homered to give the crew an early lead. He and Sal Frelick each drove in a pair in the setback. Robert Gasser struck out 7, but he also gave up 6 earned runs. He gets tagged with the loss. The Athletics hit 5 more home runs last night. They now have 12 long balls in 2 games against the Brewers. The two teams wrap up their series at that minor league park in Vegas tonight. The Brewers also locked up another one of their top prospects yesterday. Milwaukee signed outfielder Luis Lara to a 7-year, $31 million contract extension. He's hitting .338 for AAA Nashville this year. He also has 7 home runs and 19 stolen bases. Packers are back on the practice field today for the second of 3 scheduled mini camp workouts this week. The Badgers land another top commitment yesterday. 3-star safety James Roberson announced his pledge to UW. He chose Wisconsin over offers from Mississippi State and TCU. And the Stanley Cup final is now tied at 2 after the Hurricanes 5-3 win in Vegas. The Huddle is next. I'm Scott Dolphin on Fox Sports Radio Wisconsin.
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25: It's just about getting the group together. I need you, you need me today. 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
28: 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Be alert for blitz. 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I'll go corner jet.
29: You got to cut and crack. 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Red right, 18, Bob on one. Ready? Cut him and crack.
30: If you look at this play, what we're trying to get is a seal here and a seal here and try to run this play in the alley.
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0: It's a Wednesday morning in the good land. I'm Drew Olsen. That's Bill Schmidt. Armin Sarian's behind the glass. You smart, good-looking listeners are in the huddle. Not only are you in the huddle, you are in the 5 o'clock club.
38: Come on, it's open. Today is the day.
0: 5 o'clock club is open for business today.
38: Hit that thing. Come on now.
0: Hit the button, Armin.
6: It's just... I guess everything's moving a little slow at 5 a.m. here.
38: Well, no, listen, there's a build-up to it.
6: I got that little spinner there, but welcome to the 5 o'clock club, guys. It's off and it's running here at 5 a.m.
0: Yes.
6: And the texts are coming in hot and heavy as I'm getting the list ready right now. You will be awarded a number based on chronological order of your tweets, or texts, excuse me, and or messages into the YouTube. So,
0: yes, 877-794-1973 is the velvet rope. That's NicolaiLaw.com talking text line where you can get a hold of us.
6: What, gin and tonic? What did you guys want?
0: This
6: you
0: bottle guys, service.
6: Two vanilla lights and a gin and tonic.
38: Hey, double one, shot.
6: Double shot, X-Bomb.
0: When you walk out of this club, like any good club, when you walk out, the sun is up.
38: Yes, that is a great point, Drew. That is a part.
0: The sun is up now. The club, now, Vegas, the city that never sleeps. Brewers offense went to sleep for the last 11, 12 batters last night.
38: And went to bed pretty quickly after that, yep.
0: Brewers lose to the Athletics last night in Vegas. Are we still a fan of the little minor league ballpark, Jackson? It was okay when Jackson Churio hit a home run
6: right
0: in the first inning.
38: Dude, that was, it is so wild to see.
0: Every fly ball has a chance to leave the yard.
38: Yes, it catches your breath every single time, and it is a sight to behold. Although, you know, the seventh, eighth, ninth innings said, we'll just K everything up.
0: So, I'm not a fan of it. I'm not a Debbie Downer. I'm not a purist.
38: Mm-hmm.
0: I'm for progress in many things, including the games that we watch.
1: But this is, it's a little freakish for me. It's like, you shouldn't be hanging on the edge of your seat when a guy hits a 95 mile an hour exit velo fly ball that carries, you know, over the wall by like 50 feet. Like,
38: sure.
1: What? And you say, what other park would that be a home run in? Well, at the distance, yeah,
38: everywhere.
1: A lot of them.
38: Yeah.
1: But with the exit velo and the launch angles that we're seeing, it's just, it's gimmicky. It's not like legit. And I feel for like the pitchers and the evaluators who have to watch guys go through that ballpark. Like the Las Vegas Aviators, I know you calibrate it, but, and I know it did, it forged our, some arms and steel for the Brewers with Woodruff and Burns and the guys who went through Colorado Springs. But unless you're the Rockies, like the Rockies can train at altitude because that's what their franchise has got
38: to
1: be.
38: That's where they'll go to, right?
1: If you're not, your hitters get an inflated sense of what hitting in the big leagues is and your pitchers get battle scars. And I don't know that that's a good thing. Now, I don't know how the new park in Vegas is going to play or what they're going to do to mitigate things. It'll be an indoor.
38: Yeah, I mean, it'll be indoors. There'll be a lot of different humidors that roll through there that will definitely be mitigating factors. I struggle to be that upset about it, but I understand why the hardest of hardcores and folks that have been around this game for a long time don't love to see it. But from a fan perspective, that is as entertaining as baseball has ever been. And I get that it's gimmicky. That's why it's a week, right? It is a week in the longest and most mundane season of all professional sports, right? Like, even though we rip on the NBA regular season, we rip on, or just don't watch, the NHL regular season, there is nothing that has more monotony and more day in and day out of the exact same thing that you watch than Major League Baseball. And to have it be completely different and up on its head, I think it's awesome. Now, I understand, Drew, what you just said of the talent evaluators and how this rolls through. I mean, I don't know. A's definitely might want to move spots because I don't know that you're going to be building that much of a fan base in the same spot. But, like, there's a lot to it. You got to get over it. Like, there's part of it. You play half the games at home, half the games on the road. But if it's tough, then the tough get going or the tough get out. Like, I mean, that A's lineup, they might have an inflated sense of where their homers are coming from. But they got a lot of homers coming in that lineup when you're looking at Soderstrom, Kurtz, and company. So I like it, but I do understand that I'm now in the minority.
6: Yeah, I mean, I tend to agree with you, Billy. That's kind of the way I've approached this in terms of, Like it's a goofy ballpark and it's a novelty in terms of what things are happening. But what did your coach always tell you? Both teams are playing with the same park.
38: Yeah, both teams are playing. All right,
6: both teams are playing here. And the goal is to try and, you know, beat your opponent and whatever the circumstances and conditions are. And that's the number one thing I'm kind of concerned, you know, not concerned about, but I concern myself with during these games. Whether it's unusual or not, that's no different than playing in a snow game or playing in the wind. And like you said, Billy, it's a one series. Like, it's not the end of the world. It's one series. This is we'll look back and remember this in the long slog desert cross of a season as the gimmick series, whatever, however you want to look at it. But it's like, it's not like it's a new rule in the game that every game is going to be played there. It's one time, one gimmick, and that's fine. It is what it is. It's sort of like,
38: you equate it to the snow game. I think that's a really good one.
6: The snow game's a good one because it's like, it's not a normal game, but it's not what you normally see.
38: And they're not playing this in the playoffs.
6: So I'm not worried necessarily about does this mean certain things for certain guys or what kind of outing did Harrison have? You kind of, not that you throw it out, the wins matter, but you kind of throw out the analysis of it knowing that it was just an irregular location for a series. And I don't know, it was one of the novelties of the season. Yeah, like you said, Billy, it's one series, you get over it, and you move on with it, and you try and win 2 out of 3. And that's what the Brewers are going to do. So it doesn't upset me as much as it's upsetting some, just because I know that it's not a permanent, I don't know how else to describe it, it's not permanent. I mean, we're going to be over with it soon, so it's weird.
38: Yeah, there's no deciding if we have to maybe find a way to have all playoff games indoors so we don't have the factors of like the AFC title game in the snow.
6: Yeah.
38: Right? Like, because both teams are going to have to play in it. So I don't hate it. I actually really enjoy it. But I would probably, if I would have known this was the case, Drew, I definitely would have taken the week off and gone. Right? Like, this would have been, if I knew that balls were going to be flying all over the place, this would have been the trip that I definitely would have taken. Albeit, we'll watch it on TV, and it's highly entertaining that way. I mean, that 4-hour game with the bombs that they were hitting on Monday night, crazy. And then, listen, everybody was still playing in the altitude at in the 7th, 8th, and 9th innings. And, you know, the tough get going at that point. And the over still hits at 7-5 decision. Now you just try to get up out of there. If you win the series, cool. If you don't, you're still on a winning road trip, and you'll feel pretty good about it going coming back home against the Phillies.
6: That's what matters.
1: This is true. Brewers lose 7-5 to the Athletics. The finale is tonight. Robert Gasser gets the loss. He didn't pitch horribly.
38: Mm-mm.
1: Long outing for him by his standard, right?
38: In reality, you kind of just needed some more depth out of him, right? This is, they're in a spot where as much as you want the great line to look beautiful, you just need to continue to chew through some stuff.
1: He was Peralta-esque in that he needed 93 pitches to navigate five innings, but it was 93 pitches. He hasn't thrown that many.
38: Yeah, no kidding.
1: So he's building up, kind of gave up 8 hits, and 4 of them left the yard. And again, like the A's hit, what, 7 homers on Tuesday and on Monday, and 5 last night.
38: Yep, and 5 last night.
6: And you know, maybe this type of park does kind of acquiesce more to a home run team. We're not, so hey, that's the disadvantage you have in not being that style. Good thing it's not our home park. That's all you can say. I did read, though, that only, I think it was only Soderstrom's that would have gone out in no other parks. So that was the one that was, I guess, gimmicky, and the rest would have gone out to some parks. So
1: the Brewers, you know, I'm looking at the extended box score, and Gasser did have 4 fly ball outs, and Coleman Crowe had 3. So the A's had more fly ball outs than home runs. The Brewers only made 3 outs in the air, only 3 fly outs.
38: There we go.
1: In the game. So fly balls just leave the yard.
6: Yeah.
1: Get it in the air. It's leaving the yard.
6: So you got to either strike guys out or get them to ground it up and, you know, turn it over. That's just the way the strategy goes.
38: Well, in that case, then it's definitely just not as much of a Brewer spot. They hit more ground balls than anybody in baseball. Yeah. So it's also a tough matchup. I thought one of the more.
1: The Brewers, by the way, punched out 13 times.
38: Yeah, that's also un-Brewers-like.
1: That's un-Brewers-like. And the A struck out 8 times.
38: And to see Coleman Crowe coming out of the bullpen. Like you start seeing a.
1: All hands on deck, baby.
38: All hands on deck. Let's get up out of here, get to the off day, because that's the other part. This is a 13 games and 13 day stretch that they're on. This is one of the longest stretches of playing every single day that they have all year long, and their first off day in June comes tomorrow. So as much as, you know, you got to win every day, and that's going to be the Murph mantra whenever they're playing games, you do kind of start wondering, now we're going to do everything we can to just get to the off day and get ourselves a chance to recoup and get yourself back to even, where again, you're watching that team. The altitude is a little bit different in Coors Field, no doubt. The 3 decks definitely help it. But that Rockies offense had enough fun last night against that Cubs team as well. So no ground loss there.
1: All right, so who's in the club? The club is open. 877-794-1973, NicolaiLaw.com, talk and text line. Dan in West Bend opened the bidding. Said the Brewers better call up Lara this year so Armin can buy his wife her own customized jersey for Christmas.
6: So true. I love it. Luis, for a couple reasons. I want to continue to make sure she's outfitted in Brewers blue. And I need to always think of ideas for gifts, okay, guys? Also, her birthday's coming up. I always need gift ideas, because I feel like his dudes were running out all the time. So thank you, Dan and West Bend. That's a great point. I hope he's called up soon so I can at least get a T-shirt jersey. And congrats on being in the 5 o'clock club. And the thing is, Dan did text, I think, that before 5. So you have to re-text in again to get an official spot. But my spot, I'm getting him a rundown here, guys. I'll be sharing the doc with you. But we already have 20-plus cooking here on the club. So everyone will have their number soon. We'll make
38: it. Our friend Buddy Pal in Kenosha hit us up at 4:20 in the morning. He said, Buddy Pal, I'm checking in. I walk the dogs on the beach before the rest of the house wakes up and drives me crazy, but we're having fun.
6: Yeah.
38: So, Buddy, we need it again. We need to hear it again. Like Matt and Racine, he said, I'm a 5 a.m. clubber. Well, he was clubbing up earlier. He was at 4:48. So we need to get reinstituted right at 5.
6: Yep, you got it. And Matt from Racine did text back. So I let everyone know.
1: Reward people for their initiative if they're up before.
6: Well,
1: we fire up the stream, you can join the stream before we start, and people do that.
6: Well,
1: so Armin, a point of contention, I would say.
6: Okay.
1: It doesn't matter.
38: The
1: 5 o'clock club.
6: I just wanted to be fair. If you want to be in
1: the front of the line, you know, it's like the people at the health club waiting to get in. Who do we broadcast to this hour? Well, the hardcores, the early risers, the insomniacs, and the sociopaths who are waiting to get into the health club before they open.
6: Like, that's
1: waiting
6: true.
1: To get, you know, that first crack at their favorite treadmill.
38: And I almost feel like when we would go up for Packers training camp, I felt an obligation, even though they didn't care or know who I was, to like broadcast to the folks that were already sitting in the stands at Lambeau or at Ray Nitschke Field.
6: I'm with you.
38: Right. They were sitting out there well before the gates opened.
6: Listen, I'm not questioning the point that these guys are diehards. I just wanted to, we wanted to cut off a certain time yesterday, make it 5 a.m. just because I didn't want someone to text, for instance, at 8 p.m.
1: Well, it's got to be.
38: And that's fair. All right, that's fair. Yeah.
1: If you're within the hour.
6: I might give a couple, but everyone will have a spot. I just don't know absolutely. If they're going to be. Number one was Red Hot Tim Knotts. So.
38: I do like, though, stack it up there and then roll back. Well, you're all good on that one.
6: Yeah, I think that's fair because, we did set out the rules, so I wouldn't want
38: like our friend Dave in Arkansas, Dave, he was dialed in at 4:58. On his way to work. I don't know that he's already on his way to work. We don't want him texting back in. Right. On his way to work. Right, we don't want to have any problems there. No. But Dave in Arkansas, welcome right back because he hit it again as I was saying it at 5:15. Yep, and people are prompt, dude.
6: And he's number 17. Yeah. So congrats, Dave in Arkansas. Yeah. The thing is, too, I'm like, was that Eastern time, Central time? But no, it doesn't matter. We're working on Central
1: doesn't
6: time.
1: Matter.
6: We're working off Central
1: yeah,
6: time.
1: Yeah, doesn't matter. The barrister hit us up. I'm usually up when you start. He's with us. Barrister's been with us for a long, long time. Smart and good looking listener. Jeffrey from Milwaukee. Good morning, Huddle Crew. Love the new 5 a.m. club. Happy to join the others who are psychopaths that are up this early.
38: Let's go.
1: What I'm looking
6: yes,
1: for.
6: The club is hot and it's
1: Aaron from Fondy checking in. We knew Statman Steve, official photographer of the Huddle, would be up because that's what he does.
6: Yep, he's
1: taking pictures of sunrises.
38: Buddy Steve in the 608 already up with us and up in Merrill. They're listening to us in the 715. We talked about 608 day that passed through on Monday. 715 day is going to go hard up there for the Hodags.
1: Mm, yep.
38: David, he's got the eggs. Or he said, is it too early to start drinking? Well, it depends on what kind of drink is in that cup. Also, I mean, if you're a third shifter, then, I mean, it's probably right on time to be starting up there.
1: Close. Yeah, getting close. Jay Bravo in Dubuque. 5 o'clocker from day one.
6: Yes, he's number 9.
1: It's my official text to join this exclusive group, which is a great honor.
6: Now, buddy pal from Kenosha is also Paul on our YouTube stream. So that's a little bit of a challenge I'm dealing with. So if you
1: dual identities.
6: If you do go by one identity, just let me know so I can make sure I don't double up on names.
1: And
6: here.
1: Janny and Appleton has signed up as well.
6: Janny is number 15. Thanks for being in. So we're getting you in chronological order, and we'll announce the list or publish it somehow. I don't know the best way to do it. Yeah.
38: Now this will fire me up. Jason, the electrician. Good morning, gentlemen. I'm listening to you on my way to work in Florida. Have a great day. We hung out with Jason at it was either Brewapalooza or Nooner Day. I believe Brewapalooza. Him and the boys came, and he was telling me, he's like, dude, I'm going to be honest with you. I don't know that I can do any more of these winters. I don't know that I can do any more of these winters. I might be taking my talents to Florida. Glad we made it down to the beautiful sunshine state there, Jason, the electrician. That means that you get an hour of work in before we even fire up. That makes it even more fun.
6: That's right.
1: I don't even know if numbers are important. Once you're in the club, you're in the club.
6: You're in.
1: Let's do a roster.
38: All you need is a chip and a chair.
1: I guess you could do like almost like uniform numbers, but
6: I think that's what it is. People like having an identity.
1: It's our roster, it's not a ranking.
6: Right.
1: Like, is number 6 in the club like less significant than number 3 or number 40?
38: No. Number 69, they
1: you're in the club.
38: Pause. Yeah.
1: _ 69 on your AOL.
38: Damn strange.
1: Back in the day, your instant messenger.
6: Yeah, 17 male Cali.
1: So we're very excited to welcome everybody here to the 5 o'clock club. Now, how will we mark the 5 o'clock club? Well, we're going to do what we usually do because we generally, when we have a feature, today, for example, is Hot Take Hump Day.
6: Mm-hmm.
1: We fire that up at 6. So you 5 o'clockers have been getting kind of exclusive programming anyway. But now we're just recognizing that if you're with us in this first hour, it should feel special. It should feel like an exclusive. You are a club within the club. If you're in the huddle, you're in the huddle. If you listen to the huddle, but then you're in an exclusive part of the huddle. Everybody likes to feel like a VIP.
38: Drew, that is very true. And we got a lot of very important people here. We got a lot of important people. But card-carrying members and get some of those exclusive benefits and special perks, like the Ask Me Anything hour that Armin Sarian busts out every once in a while during this 5 o'clock. People forget that.
6: Full disclosure, AMA, Ask Me Anything. And you're right. Everybody does to feel like a VIP.
1: Armin, Buddy Pal just said what? I'm Buddy Pal from Kenosha, the one and only no YouTube.
38: Whoa!
6: All right, so who's Paul K. from Kenosha that says, on Kenosha, hold on, it says, I'm Paul from Kenosha.
38: I am Paul.
1: Buddy Pal said my name is actually Josh.
6: All right. All right, so Buddy Powell and Paul Enclosure are actually different people.
38: Look at I'll you spreading that. This misinformation. No, welcome inside.
6: You wrote it in there.
38: Inside the club.
1: You give
6: you guys
1: one,
6: are hacking me.
1: You give one Armenian kid who's the prom king a clipboard at the door. He got a tuxedo and a clipboard at the door, and he thinks he's got authority over the entire kingdom here.
6: I can be bribed.
1: Come on.
6: By the way, Paul from Kenosha said my mom's medical alert woke me up. I hope she's all right. I love your show. I hope you have a million club members. Thank you, buddy. All right.
0: All right. Paul, well, that's what Kenosha, we're looking for.
6: You are no longer going to be then number five because that's Buddy Pal. So, Paul, I'm going to give have to give you number 19. All right.
1: And again, this is just
0: a number to have.
1: It's a roster. It's not a ranking.
0: No.
1: So, therefore, it's like you're in it and you're going to be on the list. And if we wanted to, we could make the list alphabetical. We Army, you can enter these and there are...
0: Shake it around.
1: There are devices on these computers of ours that'll alphabetize or you can do sort of any which way we want.
6: Well, I got the numerical list going. Because everyone wants a uniform number, I feel like.
1: Yeah,
6: I guess. It's not a ranking. Everyone knows that.
38: The guy that didn't hand out a lot of jerseys.
6: They get
38: a lot of the
1: if
38: jerseys.
1: If someone's going to have a jersey with number, you know, like 270
6: Yeah, because if I don't have a number, I'm not a legit part of the team. I had the practice jersey enough that was blank, all right? We don't need a blank jersey here. Everyone's going to have a...
38: I don't know. You could be like Jake Skoll for the party animals, have a sweet X.
6: Okay, fine, that's true. I wanted to get my Russ Ball dollar sign jersey still at one point.
38: There's a lot of different options there.
6: You're right, Billy. This might be unresolved trauma for my manager days. That's a good point.
38: I picked that one up right away. So I apologize.
6: Just a polo shirt. I want a uniform.
38: Yeah. All right? Yeah. Can I actually have the jersey? Well, we don't have any more. We could make you one. Does it have a number on it? Also, the Luis Lara, Armin, you jogged my memory. You could just do what I saw Kat doing last week at the Brewers-Giants game. He already had the Jesus Madej.
6: I saw that.
38: Already had the Madej. No number.
6: I think I saw a picture of that.
38: No number.
6: Just a blank.
38: Just a blank and the name on the top.
6: He's ready to go.
38: He was ready to go. He ain't wasting any time. And he said, hey, I already have the jersey, so you might as well call him up. Cat's getting a lot of cash, Drew. $30 million before playing in the big leagues. It is a different sport. That is awesome.
1: Absolutely. Brewers are going about it in a different way. And so far it's working. All right, we're off and running. The 5 o'clock club is open. Come get your glow stick. Come get your Red Bull infused cocktail of choice.
38: Yeah, sugar-free Red Bull's going up right now, I feel like.
1: I'm more of a Celsius guy myself, but I don't know. I mean, I don't know about mixing this with booze.
38: Yeah, it just... I don't know that I need that. Tasted a Red Bull of vodka a couple of weeks ago, and I was like, wow.
1: I used to drink
38: three of these a night?
1: Yeah.
38: And then switch to beer? Getting too drunk, switching to beer.
1: Not positive. Yeah, that's a good one. All right, we're off and running. It's a hot take hump day. We're glad you're with us, 5 o'clock clubbers. Let's make it happen today. You're in the huddle. Fox Sports Radio, Wisconsin.
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0: Cruising through a Wednesday in the Goodland. 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
1: Now, for those of you on
0: Facebook,
1: the,
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1: For those of you on the Facebook, X, and YouTube stream, we're sorry you can't hear these absolute bangers I'm laying down here.
2: Okay? Yeah, rocking it out right now, dude.
1: Absolute bangers.
0: Yeah,
1: okay,
0: definitely.
1: Only certain things I can do about it.
0: We're definitely doing the.
2: Yeah, we're hitting it.
1: Now, this was a great Utami Brothers.
0: Yes.
1: Drew reminds me when you had Chris Kattan in the studio.
0: Yes.
1: The great stories from him.
0: Great.
1: SNL legend.
0: He was a gentle man, but man, yeah, he's like, oh. He's all beat up. He took his
1: that
0: physical comedy took a toll. He's had back surgeries, neck surgeries. He hurt himself on Saturday Night. Basically, broke his neck on Saturday Night.
1: Oh, jeez! When he was on
0: ended
1: stage,
0: up like suing NBC.
2: Talk
0: and
2: about
0: stuff.
2: Committing to the bit. Okay, yeah.
1: He was a fireball on stage.
0: Yeah,
1: he went for it. You know, commit to the bit. You know, 100%. He always went for it. So
0: he liked that. I was plumbing those depths with him. I'm like,
1: yeah.
0: Your physical comedy. Like there are guys like Michael Richards from Seinfeld. Like the physicality of his comedy and the entrances. In fact, I just saw something the other day that when, and Armin's a big Seinfeld guy, so,
1: mm-hmm. yeah.
0: That when they had the studio audience and they had to tell them to kind of ease up because his entrances got so popular, people would go nuts and it would screw up the timing of the show. So they had to like, don't applaud during that. Don't react when he comes in. Like,
2: you don't lose. Yeah,
0: lose
2: sure.
0: Your bleep.
1: Cause yep.
0: like, keep it,
1: yeah.
0: tone it down.
1: The live studio audience, they'd clap for like,
0: yeah, they'd go
1: 20 seconds.
0: Yeah.
1: It would kill the, they'd
0: kill the timing.
1: Stand there waiting to talk. You
0: exactly.
1: know, so it would kill the timing.
0: So kill
1: that.
0: The timing. So
1: obviously,
0: they had to kind of coach them that way. But I asked
1: Will
0: him
1: Ferrell,
0: about,
1: obviously.
0: I asked yeah. him about who were your like inspirations. Cause he came from the Groundlings and improv background. Like who were your inspirations for that? Like Buster Keaton and the silent film stars. And he was talking about guys like that. And he was into it, man. Every once in a while, you tap a vein with a
2: yeah.
0: guest and they're like, oh, this isn't the normal crap about, oh, what was it like, you know, working with Will
2: Can
0: Ferrell?
2: I do the head thing? Yeah.
0: yeah. Mm-hmm. So he got into it and I thought we had a good conversation with him. And I had heard that he was a little bit reserved.
2: He's going to look gun-shy and going back to
0: him
2: it.
0: Out,
2: yeah.
0: But we got him going a little bit and we had a nice conversation with Chris Kattan.
2: That's kind of...
0: I had a good interaction.
2: That does have to be a little bit difficult because he's obviously so known for it, but... When that kind of trauma is a part of it, right? And like that kind of actual physical ailment
0: Absolutely.
2: Is a part of it. It's not the easiest thing to just harken back to and celebrate. But I mean, when you're celebrated for it, I also wonder, have we kind of lost a little bit of that, the pure, just straight physical comedy? Or is it just like we just try to see people do the craziest stuff and hurt themselves anyway?
0: Well, I think
2: online.
0: The show Jackass kind of lowered the bar.
2: Well, yeah, funny. I mean, once yeah. I saw Johnny Knoxville taking, you know, the... everything possible to the nuts, no pause. That kind of changed a lot of the deal.
1: I mean, a lot of comedies, the viral stuff now that you see, the prank videos on social media, but it was the sketch comedy, the Chris Farleys of the world that did all that.
0: Yeah. I grew up watching reruns of the Dick Van Dyke Show when in the opening sequence, he trips over the ottoman and would fall. It was like the pratfall was always a big part of comedy and the spit take and, you know. But yeah, different ways to go about it. I don't think we'll ever lose that. There will be guys, but yeah, Michael Richards, the physicality was something
1: amazing.
2: There is
1: amazing what he did in some of those episodes.
2: There is something. We are a simple society. Somebody somebody having a little bit of physical pain does always.
0: Just always does. Yeah. What's funnier than guys getting hit in the nuts? Which is what's funnier than sports fans getting hit in the nuts?
2: Not much.
0: Knicks fans
2: yep.
0: the other night. Las Vegas Golden Knights fans
2: last night.
1: Oh man.
2: Yeah.
0: Brewers fans last night. Cubs fans the last month.
2: I was going to say, ever since.
0: Kicked in the nuts.
1: And when they tied that game last night, Billy in the second, I'm like, all right, they're in Vegas. They tied it. You know, here we go. You know, but Carolina, to their credit, Jordan Staal came back and got the
2: win.
1: Dude,
2: and shout out to the goaltender that they had, Brandon Bussey. He was the first undrafted first-year goalie to start in Stanley Cup final games.
0: It's wild.
2: And then go and win it on the road. That's a hell of a way to roll.
0: That is wild. All right, 877-794-1973. Just, you know, pop in, say hi, and you'll be added to the 5 o'clock club. It's just, we're not going to be, this is not a velvet rope club. We're letting everybody in, you know?
2: Yeah.
0: Just like, but inside the club, there might be different areas where it's, you know, roped off, where Bieber's getting his bottle service, and you might not be able to get to that part, but nah, kid, everybody's
2: You'll be able to rumble around.
0: Drinks are flowing, good vibes are flowing. We're going to
2: But Armin's got the sparklers. That's the important part is that you have the glow sticks. You have the sparklers once somebody does go and buy the bottle service to rumble through.
1: Oh, that little sign.
2: Yeah, 100%. It's huddle up time.
1: All right, I'll be that guy if you want me to be that guy.
2: That was the official kickoff of the Party Animals game on Sunday.
1: Oh, is the sign they came through? I didn't say
2: they come through and they started out with Party Animals bottle service, and it was a 4 month old. And the question was, will he take the bottle? And my man started sucking that thing down. He's like, wait a second, let me see that thing real quick. Excuse me, mom. I got it with my hands. I'm going to be okay. Took control and took over. Corey from the 715, been listening to you boys since the huddle started. He's checking in for the 5 o'clock hour. Enjoy listening to your program. And your unique personalities, they blend well together. Even if a season is long, you inject enthusiasm any way you can. Wow. Thank you. Let's go 608.
1: Appreciate that. Can I use that in my one day if I write a book? I can put that on like little, you know, the book flap, the book jacket. As like a quote, like a recommendation. I love the way you
2: know. No one's buying hardcovers anymore, Armin. No, I know.
1: Well, it's going to be on Kindle, too, one day. And it'll be sold 10 years after Geezer Palooza. Megan in West Bend is Pink Flamingo BN. Now, Megan, I got you on there. You have a number there. I'm going to have to go check the list. But you're on there. Megan in West Bend, working mom on up to 5 a.m. every morning. Let's go, Megan. We love to hear that. Yes, that's right. We got all kinds of, you know, we got all kinds of people out there. The farmers. The blue-collar workers, the working moms, they're up early all the time, and we're here for you, so we love that.
0: You know what's wild, and it's just, it dawns on me that we are on the cusp of the World Cup here, and the 5 o'clock club is a real thing if you are a fan of both, you know, European Premier League, mostly soccer, and going to bars, because on weekends,
2: they fire up early, you're right, yes.
0: People that fire up and go to places to watch matches and over drinks. I'm not sure like what the soccer bars in the 608, but in Milwaukee you got the Highbury, you got Nomad
2: always.
0: Got a lot of, like, they blocked off Brady Street for the last World Cup. But those people have been part of that 5 o'clock club. And now that it is in our hemisphere and it's in, you know, it's going to be. Those bars are going to see spikes at times when people normally go to bars.
2: Yeah, 100%.
0: Games and afternoon games and not 5 and 6 a.m., which is kind of a different trip. So let's tip our caps to people who are in the 5 o'clock club on Saturday and Sunday and get up early and crack beers and have drinks early to watch their beloved teams on the pitch.
2: And you go to Nomad and you get a PBR and a smoke for $4. That deal is still one of my absolute favorite ones.
0: Well, that was they expanded. Well, you could get like a shot, a beer, and a smoke.
2: Whoa, Nomad, come on now.
0: There was,
2: That's a kickoff in and of itself. Yeah. That's the start that you need.
0: Good bundle. That's a good bundle. So, this is, we're in our stuff during the week. Those people have been doing that on weekends and getting after it quite early. I just thought about that as those bars are going to, I hope that I'm sure they're going to do very well during this.
2: You would think it would be robust. Do you think it would be bigger now than, I mean, at least for them, than it would be if it was international, right? Like, I mean, the amount of folks that in the South African World Cup probably maybe had one day. Now you might be able to go over there 3 or 4 days and watch matches.
0: Absolutely.
2: That's a heck of a difference.
1: I think once upon a time there was an exclusivity deal where, like, those were the only places that would air some matches. Not everything World Cup is going to be aired, you know, obviously accessible. But there was a thing with those bars that you knew you could find soccer on there, right? Where not every bar has that. However, I will say this. The other factor is you want to join and you want to collectively, you know, gather with your community. And that's a big thing for sports fans as well. So it's not just that, you know, the game's going to be on. You know other soccer fans will be there. And that's a big thing because it adds to the experience. I know I've watched World Cup games at the Nomad on Brady. Just because that's part of the experience is gathering with other people that are into the same thing you are. You know, it's like the 5 o'clock club. It's like a coin club. It's like a book club. It's like a stamp club. It's like the bird watchers club. It's like pick whatever you want. That's, you know, that's the reason people do it. So even though the games are more accessible now than ever before on TV in terms of streaming and stuff, I still think people will be gathering. Those games
2: the together. The communal experience is something different. It does bring people out, and there's something more to it, I think, when it is marquee event. Right? Like, I mean, yeah. As much as
0: high fat.
2: Thank you, Drew. Mm-hmm. There's a status check to it. I saw a lot of people saying that about the Brewers' new premium spot, that it's more of a status spot. And are you getting the hardcore fans in there? Well, I think there's a decent amount of fans that go there for the fun. There's a lot that go just for the baseball. And then there's some that do go for the fashion of it and the excitement of it. But it's whatever floats your boat and whatever gets you into the park, you'll have more fun. Jason in Green Bay. A lot of us 5 o'clock club members are blue collar. I hope that won't be a problem for Armin.
1: Not at all. Are you kidding me? I'm one of you.
2: Sorry about that. Sweet Iron Jock
1: My Iron Jock polo is black, but I do have a blue one as well. So
0: I'm wearing Iron Jock today. Shout out to Paul Hansen. Yeah. And man, the Father's Day bundles available at ironjoc.com through Father's Day.
1: A brain fart there. Yeah, fantastic. Yeah. Absolutely.
2: I slept in my Iron Jock last night, my Iron Jock t-shirt.
1: It's nice.
2: Woo! Hung that bad boy up because your boy was cooking in there last night. And these are gonna be sauna days. These are hot, humid, and walk right through the water walk.
0: We're looking at some storms in the offing for the next couple days as well. So humid storms.
2: Our friend Janie is up at the cabin, and she sent us the radar. That looks frightening for our folks up in the 715. Everyone, be safe up there.
1: Stay safe.
2: Be safe up there.
1: Be safe in the club.
2: But we can always use a little bit of a. And we're not in Utah, but I think everybody could use a little soap because it is it is some dry ground out there.
1: Yeah, we could use a little bit of water on the lawn, a little bit, in a safe manner.
0: Good,
1: consistent soak.
0: We don't need 75-mile-an-hour winds. We don't need any of that.
2: No, just a nice soaking.
0: 877-794-1973. So Hot Take Hump Day is going to fire up after 6. So the 5 o'clock club, we like to keep it loosey here.
2: Well, we got some 5 o'clock members that are already lining up their hot takes.
0: There's going to be some hot takes. We touched on it yesterday, but a lot of people are spouting hot takes about the Brewers and their decision to create this exclusive club and to have the revamp the first 6 rows of the ballpark.
2: Mm-hmm.
0: We're going to talk about that.
2: I'm excited for that.
0: A lot of layers to that discussion. And, that's one of the things we are going to hit on. And plenty of layers of that onion that we're going to peel back.
2: There's a ton of it. And Tommy and Stalas did just bring up a great question for us. Is the club really open if there's not a Hunter dance party?
1: Well, no. Hunter,
2: do we think that we could get a spotlight feature dance from Hunter Baumgart here into the club at one particular point in time? You're going to have to be here to find out.
1: Yeah.
2: That's the exclusive membership perks that you're getting as a card-carrying member of the 5 o'clock club. Right. You'll get that direct message, too.
0: And we get to rub elbows because we have a celebrity in our midst now. The newest member of the 5 o'clock club here on the huddle is none other than Dr. Dave Margolis. The number one Bucks fan and friend of the program.
1: Dave
0: has checked in.
1: Dr. Dave
0: has checked in. Oh, Billy's giving the salute. Let's do it.
2: Come on.
0: How does he do that? My shoulder hurts.
2: Thank you. And if Matt LaFleur was going to go back to the come ons, gotta go study at the Dr. Dave school. His come on was a little bit weak. Dr. Dave, I mean, he gets full extension. He damn near hits the other elbow or the other shoulder there. It's so good.
0: It's quite impressive. Quite impressive.
1: Well, you're number 41 if you want a Dr. Dave, although that was Nikola Mirotic's number.
0: It's funny how the universe works, because yesterday I was walking my dog and I bumped into a woman on the street who had a golden retriever who had a bandana with IU on it, Indiana bandana. I said, hey, congratulations on your national championship. And she said, well, thanks. I'm still excited about it. I said, well, yeah. And she was, Billy, about your age.
2: Okay.
0: And I said, well, I'm old enough to remember when that was a basketball school. And she laughed. And then it made me think of Dr. Dave, and then he's checking in for the huddle.
2: And he's
0: the
2: live
0: universe
2: with
0: works
2: us.
0: In
2: Let's
0: mysterious
2: go.
0: Ways. Yesterday, I thought of Dr. Dave because he's an IU guy, and now he's checking in as a member of the 5 o'clock club.
2: I thought of Dr. Dave when I saw Joey Ortiz's hair. I was like, wait, he's got to go get that thing greened up by Dr. Dave.
1: Exactly.
2: He's got a fresh palate. Now he's got to go change it up a little bit.
0: Anything for the gods. Like, he needs Joe Boo or he needs something.
2: Yes, yes. He needs to go see Dr. Dave and get that thing painted up.
0: But shout out to our friend Dr. Dave, who's up early helping people and helping kids with cancer.
2: Thank you.
0: And being a high-functioning member of society, unlike us, who sit here pretending to be in the
2: sit on our asses and talk.
0: But it's what we do. It's the life we've chosen. We're having some fun. We're glad you're with us. You are in the huddle, Fox Sports Radio, Wisconsin.
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5: It's time for the forecast. Here are the Fox 6 weather experts.
6: Dense fog this morning across southeast Wisconsin. A dense fog advisory will be issued for areas near the lake until 7 a.m. Then we'll be talking about high heat indices as we head into the early afternoon. It could be near 100 degrees.

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0: Underway, Fox Sports Radio Wisconsin, Drew, Billy, and Armin bringing it to you on the huddle. We're glad you're with us for this first hour of the program. Shout out to all you early risers, insomniacs, and some of you sociopaths, especially those of you who are getting that workout in already. Seizing the day.
1: How heartwarming.
0: Carpe diem, everybody.
1: Carpe diem, and how heartwarming is it to see how many we still have in the 5 o'clock club? You know, I know you guys are bleary-eyed in the morning, so you don't always text, but it's good to know you're out there because you're texting us today. So we're happy to see it. And the list is growing, guys. Obviously, we're past 50, and I just haven't gotten to all the names yet. So I'm putting them all
2: in order. It's past 500 already?
0: It's great.
1: What did I say? Oh, 5 above? Oh, yeah.
0: It's great just to have everybody checking in. And this is like this little prompt. It's energizing for us to know you're out there. We know you're out there.
2: Yes.
0: But it's energizing for us for you to say, hey, so welcome to the club.
2: Dude, especially, Drew, some of our mainstays, some of our friends, or like Jeff from Chicago, which we got to change because now it's Jeff from Atlanta because he's grabbing his spot in the 5 a.m. club.
0: All right.
2: And folks, if you got the name on the text, that means that you had texted for a long time. But now that we're seeing it again, we get even more excited, like Chris and Muskego is able to hit us up. My first club since 4-H, 30 years old, 30 years ago.
1: The 4-H is a big deal still in a lot of parts of the state. You know, that's a big, big deal.
2: So I'm glad that you're back into a club and feel exclusive, Marcus, in Iowa. Yeah, but is it a club when every member of the club would rather sleep through team activities? Maybe. However, Marcus, who knows? Maybe there is a 5 o'clock club nap time that happens one of these days. You're just going to have to be here to find out. We all might just take a nap on air.
1: That's a good point. Hey, what do they say, Billy? What do the kids say? We all fam in the club. We all fam in the club. Club. Isn't that what the kids say now?
2: Yeah, sure. Yeah.
1: We all fam
2: in the club. I'm sorry, Armin. I wish I had better one for you there. I have never heard that before
0: in my life. Is
2: that a
0: Billy reference? I don't know.
2: I don't know. Is that a Paw Patrol one that we're hitting up? Or?
1: I think I looked that up on Kids Day at the Admiral.
2: But I'll be honest with you. I'm not up on it because my wife brought this thing to my attention over the last couple of days. And I didn't realize it was trending on TikTok for about a year and a half of this, the Puerto Rico song. My man made an AI-generated song about his trip to Puerto Rico, and it had, 15 million views on TikTok.
1: Of course it had
2: a feature on Good Morning America. And, I mean, it's lived rent-free in my head for the last 48 hours because I haven't stopped singing the four lines of it. I'm not the best guy. I wish I was. Armin, I think I'm out of that time where I'm up with the kids.
1: Yeah.
2: I think we got to go straight to Hunter with that one.
1: I think we do.
2: Because he will definitely know that information for us. He's hanging out with a lot more kids.

0: Yeah, well, yes, okay. I get your point you're trying to make. We got one from Don Shaver. Crew just wanted the game to end in time so they could go gambling last night. Lack of timely hits compared to the game before. Well, I don't know that they were doing that. I'm sure they were all in bed early. All right, but I think the fans maybe got a chance to go back to the casino.
1: There
0: right?
1: was some... There were some pictures going out there of an iced coffee and a couple of hands of blackjack that were going around for a certain outfielder, which is pretty sweet to see at the Aria.
0: You're in town, so I was curious where they were staying. When the Packers were in Green Bay, they were way off the strip, right? Red Rocks or something like that.
1: They stayed at Red Rocks,
0: yeah,
1: but that's right across the street from this baseball park. So I don't know that that's exactly where you'd want the team to be staying, and you know, maybe they are staying at the Aria. There's some beautiful spots that they could be over. Maybe the Vidara. Maybe they got a couple of nice little floor of some condos that they could rent out there for a week.
0: The Vidara's converted condos. You're right, Billy. So bigger suites. Tim from Wyoming checking in for the club. We're all over the country. Well, that's one thing you get when you're listening. I'm sorry, excuse me, watching on YouTube, Facebook, and X.
2: Yeah. So, welcome, everybody.
1: Dude, there's so many in here. What about our friend Mike P from the 574 hanging out in South Bend, Indiana, checking into the club? He's close to the new home of the Chicago Bears, potentially. Mike needs to be able to check us out and how the folks in Indiana are enjoying it. Jeff and Delavan up with us. We got some friend Nathan Waukesha is a card-carrying member now. So everybody that is in here, enjoy the last couple of minutes of exclusivity because now we're going to welcome in all the other folks that are just walking up and just trying to get themselves in.
2: Nick from Sussex trying to start a conversation at the club. Billy, with the confirmed extended timeline of not having Parsons, does it make sense to go and get Josh Sweat or a title chaser end like Bosa or Miller?
1: Yeah, the last two, yes, Drew. And I'm actually wondering when that move potentially happens. But I think for a lot of the vets, you're seeing this as well on the running back market. Because I also don't know the Packers are for sure not going to go grab another number two back that you feel a little more confident with. But for a lot of the Deebo Samuels of the world at the wide receiver spot, the Austin Ecklers of the world, Najee Harris, or Joey Bosa and Von Miller, like he mentioned, I think teams know what those guys kind of are. You don't necessarily know for sure what they are this year.
2: Yeah.
1: But you want to get as many looks and as many reps for your young guys as possible. And then in that little police blotter season right after mini camp finishes, once you get to July 26th, that's when you start doing the mathematics of, okay, Colin Oliver's a nice player. I don't know that we can count on him for a lot of snaps. I don't know that we can really go to Brenton Cox. So you get all your looks now, and then those guys' markets, I think, materialize in a couple of weeks.
2: I love that. So that'll be a late developing market. Another thing we got to look for, and we will talk about as Hot Take Hump Day officially rumbles on for the 6 o'clockers, is that we might be entering the final days of a Giannis era in Milwaukee.
0: That's true.
1: Feels possibly closer
2: and
1: closer.
2: There's some more smoke, and it's starting to be smoke drifting towards Miami more and more.
1: He wants to go make the South Beach Bucks. I'm, all power to him. He looks sweet on these Instagram posts that he's putting out, though.
2: Down in Greece.
1: Oh, my gosh. High fashion, them glasses that he's got rocking right now.
0: He's a cool looking guy.
1: He's getting ready for South Beach.
0: The question is, what will be left for him there if the trade is made? That's a huge
2: question. And if the Bucks get Khalil, where?
0: Yeah, I mean,
2: the guy you can build around him and Yuan Zhang.
0: Tyler's name has been bandied about, obviously. And then
2: Tyler Herro, of course, but they might flip him.
1: I was just going to say, Drew, as much as I would love to have a Whitnall High School Falcon playing on the Milwaukee Bucks, that asset might be moved off for more pieces that could potentially help you
2: absolutely
1: pretty quickly.
2: All right, so we are, the club has been open. Shout out to everybody who checked in. We appreciate it. Thanks for all the interaction. It's great to see everybody. It's nice to see the text line like moving like the stock ticker.
1: It's
2: like
1: beautiful.
2: It used to in the afternoons for us.
1: And CJ and Madison said, I'm a proud member since day one. Best part, no cover charge.
2: Absolutely.
0: For
2: no
0: now.
2: Cover charge. For now. Well, we'll see.
0: Hey, guy. Hey, I'm just saying.
2: Armin always looking for extra revenue. Thanks for hanging out with us. We'll fire up Hot Take Hump Day next year in the huddle. 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
14: The Brewers lost to the A's 7-5 in Las Vegas. Jackson Churio homered to give the crew an early lead. He and Sal Frelick each drove in a pair in the setback. Robert Gasser struck out 7, but he also gave up 6 earned runs. He gets tagged with the loss. The Athletics hit 5 more home runs last night. They now have 12 long balls in 2 games against the Brewers. The two teams wrap up their series at that minor league park in Vegas tonight. The Brewers also locked up another one of their top prospects yesterday. Milwaukee signed outfielder Luis Lara to a 7-year, $31 million contract extension. He's hitting 338 for AAA Nashville this year. He also has 7 home runs and 19 stolen bases. Packers are back on the practice field today for the second of 3 scheduled mini camp workouts this week. The Badgers land another top commitment yesterday. 3-star safety James Roberson announced his pledge to UW. He chose Wisconsin over offers from Mississippi State and TCU. And the Stanley Cup final is now tied at 2 after the Hurricanes 5-3 win in Vegas. The Huddle is next. I'm Scott Dolphin on Fox Sports Radio Wisconsin.
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26: West left slot, 3-23 wide, stick on one. Ready? Be alert for blitz. If it looks like man coverage, I'll check. I'll go corner. Cut and crack. Red right, 18, Bob, on one. Ready? Cut him and crack.
27: If you look at this play, what we're trying to get is a seal here and a seal here and try to run this play in the alley.
28: You know exactly what we got to do. All right? 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Let's go out and kick some tail. 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Hey, go. 1, 2, 3.
29: Got it. 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
30: Be right all the way outside. 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Be in. Puck. 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
2: Rolling through a Wednesday in the good land. It's The Huddle, Fox Sports Radio Wisconsin. I'm Drew Wilson, joined by Bill Schmidt, Armin Sarian. 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
1: Yes.
2: We roll forward and welcome everybody who joins us at 6 a.m. if the alarm hits at that juncture. Welcome aboard. Welcome aboard, especially to everybody who stayed up until the end of the Brewers game, which was not quite as long last evening, nor was it as satisfying as the Brewers succumb to the Oakland / Sacramento / Las Vegas Athletics. It's Hot Take Hump Day. We're going to fire those up, 877-794-1973. And as long as we're talking about last night's proceedings, here's a hot take. The Oakland Athletics / Vegas Athletics / Sacramento, wherever they are, the Nomadic Athletics, their uniforms are understatedly cool.
1: Oh, Drew, very true. Very, very
2: true. Color path, it's a different green than the Packers, but the colorway and the look, I've always liked the going back to when they wore the white cleats back in the day, and that was their kind of signature
1: move.
2: And they had all the different combinations of jerseys. They were one of the first to do alternates, right? They were the first.
1: Yeah, the baseball version of Oregon.
2: Yeah, they were under Charlie Finley. And I haven't had much occasion to watch the Athletics in recent years.
1: And nobody did.
2: And seeing them in this series.
1: Three cities.
2: It makes me think, those are pretty kick-ass. They remain pretty cool and classic.
1: Well, and Drew, if it wasn't for the classic and the look, I would say you have to blow up the brand once you move to Las Vegas. But the Athletics is such an iconic brand in that A-Cap is one that a lot of people already... I'm not going to say that it's more famous
0: than the Yankee hat. Like Jay-Z said, I can make a Yankee hat more famous than a Yankee, Yankee can. But it is one of the more iconic looks for sure. There's no, I don't think you can touch it. Like that would be one, if it's a hot take, that would be the one of, no, we're just adopting it and you guys now have a legit home here. We're not going to give you any funky spades number here that we're going to give you for a new look.
3: It's always been one of the cleanest looks in baseball. I totally agree. I love the Gothic A. I love the color scheme. It was always, you know, it's one of the few hats I had that aren't the Brewers, but I do have an A's hat. I just have always loved it. It's, yeah, it's similar to the Packers look, but the brilliance of the A's logo is that the letter on the hat is not the city, right? It's the team, and it's such a generic name that it's followed them from four markets, right? Philadelphia A's, Kansas City, obviously Oakland, now on to their next stop. So I would totally agree. I wouldn't change it. I don't think the Vegas franchise will when they have the Vegas A's, if we assume they're going to be the same, the Vegas A's. Honestly, I would just think about maybe changing the color scheme up to doing that black and gold thing and make it kind of uniform like Pittsburgh does with all their teams. Don't know if they want to do that. Obviously, the Raiders sort of had their own identity as it is, so maybe you could do that. But, you know, it does differentiate it a bit. But other than that, I would just, yeah, I wouldn't change it either. That's one of the best looks in all of sports.
0: Yeah, if you're going to change the color scheme, then I'd blow it up. Right, like
3: you wouldn't do just black and gold.
0: No, no, I wouldn't just do that because. But you know, then there's the part of if you're in the Las Vegas area, do you want to make it a little bit more your own? Because we talked about the Vegas Golden Knights dropping Game 4 of the Stanley Cup Final, Drew. Like that is Vegas's team. Like they, the locals are like, this is our team. The Raiders, we're glad they're here and we're going to start supporting them. Maybe if they actually start winning a couple of games more than four a year, but that's their team, and it's not necessarily the ballpark that gets taken over by visiting fans. The A's are definitely going to be that right on that drop site, I got to assume.
2: Right. The A's uniform is just part of my flashback this week because thanks to our pal El Jefe, who posted the other day on the first day, John Greenberg, president of the Milwaukee Admirals.
3: That was so cool.
2: Former media relations director of your Milwaukee Brewers. He posted, and I've kind of forgotten about this. Well, I'll never forget it. But it jogged the memory. He said, I remember being in Las Vegas for Brewers games in 1999. We were scheduled to play a pair of games there to end spring training before heading to St. Louis to start the regular season. The guys were excited to be there. It was going to be a unique experience. It was going to be a great way to finish a long spring season and get ready to start the 162-game regular season journey. There was only one problem. Mother Nature decided she didn't want to watch baseball in Vegas that weekend. It rained and rained and rained. Basically, it was a cow and a flat rock for the Haunted Court reference.
0: Washed out.
2: Both games were washed out, but not early enough to go back to Arizona and play games. And we weren't about to head to St. Louis and sit around. It was time to enjoy Vegas. Needless to say, everyone took full advantage. I think there were some what happens in Vegas stays in Vegas moments. And as I recall, the flight to St. Louis was really sleepy, as many flights home from Vegas have been known to be. Leaving the details out to protect the reputations of many.
0: Amen.
2: Forecast looks better for this week. Hopefully the Brewers will continue their winning ways. Go Brewers.
0: That's so good.
2: I was on that trip, and I can. There was some stuff that happened on that trip that was quite memorable.
3: Now, he didn't name names. Will you name names?
2: Well, I did reply, yeah. And I said, like, I do remember it was one of the thrills of that was watching Matt Vasgersian lose his meal money in 30 seconds at the craps table.
3: That's a name you can name. You can name Matty V anytime, you know.
0: Matty V number 7.
2: And we may have sported the we may have supported the arts a couple of nights.
3: Well, you gotta do it.
0: Nice, yes.
3: That you're in town.
2: Juncture, and we had some. Oh, we had some big fun.
0: Dance classes are really big out there.
2: Yeah,
0: well, really good.
3: You know, when you're, what do they say? When you're on Broadway, you gotta see a show. So that's the same idea when you're in Vegas.
2: And I ran into some friends. It was like we randomly ran into some friends who were there for a bachelor party. Armin, call back to last week's South Beach. Yeah, yeah. So it was like Cheesehead Central, and for some reason there was a contingent of Admirals personnel in town at that juncture as well. So it was like the planets aligned. Yes.
3: And that must have been a great time.
2: Memorable, forgettable weekend. But you're at the end of spring training, you're so fried. Haunted Court and I were like, we called it the sweatshop when you had to do all the copy. You've been working nonstop.
0: For 6 or 7 weeks, that's a different beast,
2: and
0: yes.
2: Spring training, as fun as it is to go out in Arizona, those mornings are early, mm-hmm. right? You're in the manager's office.
0: There's some long days,
2: at 8 a.m.
0: Yep.
2: And you're there until like 5. Like, well, 8 to 5, that's a normal day. Well, yeah, but it's also a lot of work and a lot of grinding. And then you go home and have to work on special stories and special section stories. So, yeah, you get pretty crispy by the end of spring training. And this, the season gives you a little jolt. But we were looking forward to that Vegas trip, and it ended up not being at all relaxing or refreshing. It made you more fried as we started the season.
0: The vacation from the vacation after that. That is so good. I made that drive up with the franchise one time after spring training work was done and flew out of Vegas after like 2 or 3 days. But when that's a week, you're like, okay, man, those are some longer days than you think. So, when that's a month and a half, that's a grind that, after week three, you've written all the stories about how sweet the ball sounds going into this guy's mitt or how cool this one minor leaguer is. The digging and the standing and waiting for something to materialize, that'll bring some mundane times there at spring training.
2: Yeah, no question.
3: Now, that was also young Matty V, which not that he's not any fun anymore. That's fair. Well, but he was a different, from his own words to me, he was a different beast at that age. Just a carefree time. And he said that was his favorite time in his career when he's doing the Brewers game. So did he do any Santa Maria when he didn't hit the point on the table or anything like that?
2: He did not. But we,
3: great stuff.
2: Then we ran into one of his college buddies and we went to a new level. And shout out to his friend, Ed Choi. We had quite an experience with Ed, Ed was a dude who was in the financial world. He was one of these grinders that did like 70-hour weeks, but then he would go to Vegas and absolutely blow it out.
0: Do 70-hour weeks.
2: And we got to go along in the ride with his town cars and big cigars and motor cars, as Wojo would say.
0: Yes.
3: Yeah. Nice. Love that. Chetney checking in from Nashville in the YouTube comments. Thanks, Andrew Chetney. Mary, good morning, guys. Mary Goldbeck. I'm in Virginia and retired. I didn't get a nap from the Monday game and I watched last night. I need a nap today. Full-time RVer, and we'll see the Brewers game in Pittsburgh next month.
0: Let's go.
3: Doing the RV thing. Now, I hope you get the nap and before you're driving, if you are today. I don't know that she was, but the important thing is you're taking your nap later after the huddle. We appreciate that.
0: Well, 100%, because otherwise you're just going back to bed.
3: No, you're
0: napping during the huddle. You just went back to bed.
3: Yeah.
0: This one, you're going to get a whole day in there. The full-time RVer is a life that I got to assume is a beautiful one to live of just the freedom.
3: I would think like, so, too, Billy.
0: We had one of our teachers in high school, my man just... End of the school year is like, you know what? I think I'm done with this.
3: That was the summers?
0: I think I'm absolutely done. No. And then he's like, you know what? I just bought an RV and I am out of here. Oh, I'm not talking to one more of these kids. I'm done.
3: He called it a career.
0: He called it a career, walked off, grabbed the RV. They sold everything they owned and just went through to the RV.
3: Young Billy sent him into retirement. Is that what I'm hearing?
0: I kind of think it was because Mr. Anderson did come up to me the one day. He was my first hour stats teacher. And he looked, gave me one of the funniest questions that I couldn't understand in the moment. Then I realized why he asked me. He goes, Billy, do you have a steady ride to school every morning?
3: What?
0: Like, yeah, I drive myself. He goes, oh, I just kind of hit or miss if you're here. I didn't know how we did that. If that was, you know, if there was a little bit, he's like, oh, yeah. You know, Mr. Anderson, 7:15 is just tough. 7:15 is just tough to get in here every single day, especially when you got, you know, study hall. An hour two, Drew. Yeah. That made for a nice extra 2 hours that you had built in there. And then he did. He said, you know what? I'm sick and tired of dealing with Bill Schmitz in the world. Go. I'm going to go live in the RV. Maybe go hang out in Virginia.
3: I like the way he just dropped that burn on you, though. That's pretty funny.
0: It was one of the better burns I've ever caught in a school place or workplace. Looked right at, you got a steady ride to school? Yeah, my Grand Prix out here. It's got gas in it. Oh, okay. It just doesn't run, apparently, in the morning.
2: It doesn't run before certain times. Classic. 877-794-1973 to NicolayLaw.com. Talk and text line. Hot take hump day upon us. Now, there's been a lot of hot takes in the on social media regarding the Brewers' announcement from the other day that they're going to add the premium area for the first six rows from the dugout to dugout, basically, and create a new trust club. In addition to a public plaza that's going to be for tailgaters who don't want to fire up their own grills and sit in the parking lot, they have an area to hang out. But the Trust Club and the exclusive padded wide seats and stuff, the luxury area in the first six rows, has pissed a lot of people off, including one of the Brewers' most famous fans, Front Row Amy, who put her opinion out.
0: Knew it was bad news when they told me that they wanted to schedule an in-person meeting going on Friday. She said, doesn't like it. Now,
2: So I don't have all the details, but it doesn't look good. Fans are not first in Milwaukee. So that's one of your number one fans, most notorious fans. And she's got a partial season ticket package in row one of section 117, right behind the plate. She gets a lot of screen time during games, keeps score. She's a great Brewers fan. I've talked to Amy in the past.
3: Also sells her tickets a lot.
2: Nice lady. When she can't go, she sells the tickets.
3: No, it's just a fact. She talks about it. I'm just saying.
2: She does. But there's a story in the Journal Sentinel. The Journal Sentinel story is above the fold today, and it's getting a lot of clicks. Ooh. And it's created a lot of conversation.
3: Yeah.
2: Now, first of all, no shade to J.R. Radcliffe, but if you're going to do this story, and then I open the story, and it's basically what I read from her own social media post. I already follow Amy.
3: Yep.
2: Like, you could have called her and gotten something fresh.
0: Yeah, because she would have definitely done it.
2: She could have reached out to her on social. Maybe he tried and couldn't get a hold of her. But the phenomenon and the anger of people who are like, they don't care about the common fan, they're creating this. Like, are you new here? Hey, do you see how sports works? Do you see how the Badgers have an exclusive area in the end zone that's totally revamped and done?
0: Yes.
2: The Bucks have Pfizer Forum where there's all kinds of areas that are not for the general public or the unwashed. They had a spot where you could sit in a private area and have drinks and food and snacks and watch the players walk from the locker room to the court. Right. And that was kind of for the people who are in the David Gruber seats, the
0: first three rows or so. Right.
2: Yeah. Seats. And then that wasn't good enough. So they tore down the media dining room. Screw the media. The Don Walker media dining room.
0: We got
2: now a more exclusive club within the club. We talk about the 5 o'clock club on the huddle. The club within the club. The Bucks have now an exclusive VIP. The VIP of the VIP get to go to this room with a chef and a cocktail and a sommelier, and they get, you know, hand-carved meats and cheeses, finest meats and cheeses.
0: Everything you can possibly imagine.
2: It's the reality of sports. And so front row Amy might be presented with a situation like, okay, these prices for your location are going to go up. Do you want to stay or not? This happens every time the Packers raise prices or ask for a seat license or to keep your deal. It happens. It's part of doing business in sports. They're upgrading. They're trying to maximize revenues. They're trying to do that too, so that they can then pay players and it's
3: keep up with the Joneses.
2: So I just don't understand. First and not for nothing, the people in the first six rows are not the normal fans.
0: Very rarely, yeah.
2: They're
0: very
2: not
0: rarely
2: the people
0: becomes,
2: in the 400 level that go on the 2-for-1 Tuesday and take advantage of the kids' club deal.
3: That's the whole point.
2: Most of those people, I'm guessing, are going to say, okay, I'm in. I get to go to this extra area. I'm going to pay a little more.
0: Figure it out, yeah.
2: They're already paying a lot for those seats, more than they, you know, they're not going on Tick Pick hoping that, hey, if I wait till 10 minutes after the first pitch, I can get them
0: for cheaper. Yes. You're right.
2: It's a different universe already. So who are they squeezing? And if the Bucks were to say, okay, well, we're going to open a really exclusive club and some of the people that are buying seats in the first three rows get squeezed out. Give me a small violin to play for him. I'm sorry. It's the cost of doing it. It happens all the time.
0: It happens all the time. It's one of the reasons you mentioned the Badgers down at the Kohl Center. They also, in the courtside area, the first like three or four rows, they got some sweet tables like set up that folks sit at. Like, so there's always going to be a different class and a different exclusivity.
2: Have you traveled on a plane lately? You walk by first class to get to your seat in the cattle section?
0: You definitely need to be able to add in ways to get in increased revenue while also feeling like people are in a special spot, because these are status events. As much as it is going and cheering on your team, you're sitting in the first six rows. You're posting pictures online for a reason, and right? Like, you're hoping to be able to get yourself more screen time.
2: And you're digging it when you get screen time and people are calling you thanks to the magic of HD and stuff. I've told the story before. My buddy Guido, the doorman, who I don't know if he'll keep his seats or not. I should ask Guido if he's what he plans to do. But
0: he'd be a perfect example.
2: The games that I sat next to him, my phone would blow up to the point where I just turn it off because it's like, hey, how's that beer taste? Hey, I see you eating peanuts.
3: Mm-hmm. And as much as people want, you know, to avoid this issue, the reality is in society, there are people and a lot of people that want and will pay for any sort of exclusive VIP access to make themselves either more comfortable, away from the quote unquote masses, or to make themselves feel good.
0: Or just have fun. That's another part of it. Like, if this is your disposable income, if it's an individual person, right? Like, I also think, like, I've gotten blessed a couple of times over the last couple of years to sit in that first row in 116.
2: I saw you the other night.
0: And because a buddy of mine at work won a raffle because their company has the four seats. They're not being used. Sweet. We're going to raffle them off to the employees. Exactly. And then you get an opportunity to go and experience what it is. I still think that part is going to be there. It's going to be even bigger business, I would assume, for business holders. And there's still plenty of sweet spots right behind the dugout. That's an awesome seat. That's a great spot to be. There's first row down the line that will probably be the exact same way, where you can see the guys warm up and be very, very close. And those are probably better tick pick spots. But if I have the money and I have the opportunity to suite, I get dinner, valet, and I still get my suite seat, and I got to go pay for what ultimately ends up probably being an extra $80, $90 to what those seats probably are on a day, you know, on the, yeah, the full on the, season on the, yeah. or the half season package, Drew. I think you can very much justify it where you're right. I love the package they did during the holiday season. You get four pack of tickets in the loge level. I'm like, sweet, loge level. Those are great seats. Those are exactly where I'll be sitting.
2: Right.
0: A lot better than fourth 25. So there's a common fan to fans being first. I just can't make the balance of it because they're adding an exclusive club that I think if I went across Major League Baseball stadiums, 27 of the 30 already have them?
3: Absolutely. Everyone's got something like this. The Bucks do. And the point is, everyone has a chance to do this if you want to pay the money. It's not like they're picking.
0: They just got
3: to
0: pull my numbers tonight.
3: That's what it is.
2: And that's the thing. What like, it they is. They you're don't care the about the common fan. And again, that's, people who's already sit in the first six rows, you're not really the common
3: fan.
2: You're
3: not the common fan. That's why I can't
2: you're
3: stand
2: the upper
3: this.
2: Crust. You're the one percenters already. So now we're going to have the 1% of the 1%. But
3: it's such a low-hanging fruit to say that.
2: So it's first world problems. But look at like the Knicks and Celebrity Row. Right. And Ben Stiller's calling out other people because they're not in their seats by the start of the second half. They're in their
3: love that.
2: They're rubbing elbows and, you know, the hedge fund people and stuff are they want to hang out and get a sneaky picture of Chalamet and Kylie for their Instagram and stuff. Say, look where I am. And they're not, you know, they're not back out for the game. Like what? Chalamet and Ben Stiller are hardos. Ben Stiller said a lot of those fans are casuals. Like he's kind of, he's calling out his fellow celebrities.
0: He's calling out the fellow celebrities saying the beatings will continue until morale improves.
2: Exactly. But I don't get the ire of this. They're not squeezing out the average fan.
3: No, Terrace Reserve is
2: this is already, they're not squeezing out people in the Terrace Reserve. They're not squeezing out people even further down the lines. It's for the first six rows from dugout to dugout, and those are already the upper crust.
0: Yeah.
2: So they're getting more money. It's like, I guess I'm a big tax the rich guy, right? Like corporations and rich people should pay a little more.
3: This is kind of what's happening.
2: And shouldn't have loopholes.
3: Right.
2: And that's what's happening with the Brewers. Go where the money is to get more money.
0: If there would be one that they weren't thinking of the normal fan, that was when they took away the Goodwill section for $10 bleacher tickets instead of $20 to make the sweet Miller Park landing. I've seen a lot of people hitting that Miller Lite landing a lot of different times and getting beers and standing out and hanging out.
2: And I've had this reaction when the Packers have raised tickets in the past, especially like after a losing season, or they missed the playoffs and still raise prices. Mm-hmm. Well, that ticket prices are not tied to performance. And when teams sign a free agent, it's not a justification to raise ticket prices. Ticket prices go... they based on what they can charge. And the thing is, I've said it for 20 years. Packers tickets that the Packers sell to their fans, and I'm going to offend some people with this, they're underpriced. Because the fact that you people who flip them and you can get into a Packers game, any game you want, paying double face value tells me that the Packers could be charging double face value and still be getting those tickets. And it is kind of silly that they're losing the revenue on their own tickets. Mm-hmm. Now, I don't want them to do anything sketch like Live Nation and Ticketmaster do, where they put tickets on sale for a concert and within 10 minutes, you can buy verified resale tickets for twice the face value. That sucks and that's illegal and it shouldn't happen. But what teams do and what the Brewers are doing, I don't have a problem with this, and it's not an insult to the common fan, because to me, the common fan doesn't sit in the first six rows.
0: They don't, and this is also a difference. This is also a little bit different. They would have done the six rows if they would have done what a lot of teams are doing after 25 years of a sweet ballpark that was helped publicly funded. They tear that sumbitch down and they put a brand new one up.
2: They put a brand new one.
0: They would have put sweet six row bleacher or exclusive clubs and the 300 feet walk in for all the free food and all the free drinks you can have.
3: Well said, guys. Well said.
2: And they're not squeezing out the common fan. In fact, the common fan can still come and bring their own peanuts and spaghetti dinners.
3: Yes,
2: into the
3: water.
0: You got me messed up. If I knew I was sitting front row and I still didn't bring that bag of Twizzlers.
2: Exactly.
0: Come on, I'm getting that thing in a resealable bag, Armin.
2: You can react to our takes. Hot Take Hump Day is upon us. You are in the huddle, Fox Sports Radio, Wisconsin. Dolph is next.
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2: Arm and Sarian, we're huddled up on a Wednesday in the good land, and we're joined by our halftime correspondent, Scott Dolphin, from the country station down the hall, FM 106 here in Milwaukee. And Dolph is a 5 o'clock club member.
0: Yeah, he is.
2: Of his own club. He's in his own, like, league. But Dolph, you're an honorary member of our 5 o'clock club in the huddle.
14: I'm honored.
2: Because we see you here and you turn on the coffee pot for Armin and Billy.
0: Just brew a good one.
14: That's true. I don't beat Armin by much in the door in the morning. You're here pretty early, right?
3: Nah, you beat me, but maybe I
0: yeah, but you're working. Number. You're working once you get here.
14: I'm walking.
3: That's fair. Yeah.
14: I'm walking, so I'm working my body physically. I roll in about 3:45. Only business Karen is in the building before I am. I think she rolls in at like
3: she's
14: at 3.
3: The earliest. She's working
0: in there,
3: But I always know if you're here because the coffee's going. That's what Drew said, and it's true, and I'm excited for that.
14: Yeah, that's the first thing I do.
0: I got to say, I got a problem with both of you guys.
3: Okay, roll up.
0: It was about a week and a half ago, Drew, maybe now 2 weeks ago, that we had a sweet time during our halftime report where you guys were talking about this insanely cool cake that was sitting in the in the fridge, wondering who was going to dive into it,
3: Sure.
0: So have either of you guys taken a bite? Because that thing I just opened, it is still in there and untouched. You guys were sweating as to who was going to slice into the cake, and neither of you did it?
14: I actually did. I took a sliver. Ahead.
3: Yeah, there's a legit slice out of that thing now.
14: I took a sliver that was there was already a sliver, which I assume was Chris from the sales department. It was her birthday.
0: Yeah. So, like the champagne glass when they do the, when people are doing the gender reveal, they just went and like took a little bit of it off on the back. Sure. Yeah.
14: So Friday, which was 5 days, the fifth day that it was in there. And on the fifth day, I took a sliver and it was good. It was still good.
0: Sure.
14: I don't know if I'd want to go in there
2: when
14: now.
2: When does cake expire?
0: that's a great question.
3: That's the reason, Billy, I haven't. Because we've gotten kind of to that point where I'm like, well, at this point, it's getting kind of old. And
0: because you were way too bashful about it.
3: Fine,
0: you eyed it up the day after.
3: Well, I'd rather be wrong doing that than being the guy that cut into someone's cake when it was probably going to be.
0: It was already cut into.
3: Well, I didn't know at the time. Well, was it a legit free-for-all cake? Was it, was it up for grabs or was it?
0: I've seen you look at that thing four times and you did not go and grab one
3: next thing
0: bite.
3: I know someone in the building's put it in the fridge because it's her kid's sixth birthday and I'm the one that ruined the birthday because I took a slice of cake and I'll never get over that.
0: I don't think the kid would have gotten over it if dad had already taken a bite out of it before he got to the party anyway.
14: I tried to find Armin that day. That was the day you were off. I said, I'm going in. You're going to join me?
3: Okay, because I was off, I was off Friday.
0: Yeah. I'm taking this thing. I'm finally going in. I just saw it again. I'm like, how on earth did neither of these cats go in there and just grab a big old slice of that double chocolate?
3: Maybe it's a lesson learned. Maybe it's a lesson learned that in the future we just
0: I think
3: make
0: you've
3: sure,
0: changed is the bigger one.
3: I haven't changed. What do you mean I changed? Because I don't need, because what? Oh, since my Twitter account's been hacked, I don't need cake? Is that what you're trying to say?
0: No, I mean, this is the guy that wondered where all the donuts went from the staff meeting a couple of weeks ago.
14: Oh, yeah.
0: Because you were going to throw them things in the locker room.
14: He was upset about that.
0: Very upset.
3: I'd rather have a donut than a piece of cake, though. I don't know about you guys.
2: A lot of people at weddings are doing donuts and donut towers instead of cakes.
3: I'm into donuts a lot more than that.
14: Our youngest, he never wanted a birthday cake. He always wanted a donut cake. So we'd go to Krispy Kreme and build this giant stack pyramid of donuts.
0: That's what I got right here was from the mother-in-law's birthday. That was donut cakes instead of Maggie's bakery.
2: As they say in the clubhouse, if you want to hit the sinker, you got to eat the sinker.
0: You got to eat it, yes. But I still got an hour and a half before I can hit the sinker, so I got to hold off a little bit.
3: Happy birthday, Ma. That's pretty cool. All right. Yeah, but I don't know. For me, it's like you go down the line of your preferred desserts. Cake is nice, but I'm not usually seeking it out, a piece of cake, if I can have a donut or a cookie. Now, Hunter, on the other hand, is a big cake guy, I think. He's a big cake
2: eater. As long as it's gluten-free.
3: Yeah. Yeah, it's true. It's got to be the right one, but I know he enjoys a piece of cake. Yeah.
14: I've always been a pie guy.
0: I don't love it.
14: I'm a savory, salty guy more than I'm a sweet guy, but I always like pie at the holidays.
3: Pie's another good one because you can put the ice cream on it if you want.
14: Oh, yeah.
2: That's true. This is true. All right, so Dolph, on Hot Take Hump Day, the first hot take out of the chute since the Brewers are playing the A's, and it's reminded me that I like the A's uniforms. I think those are like top five for me. They're so crisp and classy in the colors. It just hits, and it... I guess in my mind, I go back to how it depends on how old you are. You either go back to Canseco, McGuire, and Ricky Henderson, or you might go back to like Joe Rudy and Bert Campanaris.
14: So I go back that far, Drew, and you might, I don't know, but so
2: I kind of remember those teams.
14: I was obsessed with those teams in the 70s. I was just becoming, you know, realizing what was going on the baseball field, and all those guys, Bert Campanaris and Joe Rudy and Catfish Hunter and Sal Bando.
2: Yeah.
14: Those teams, and it was the uniforms. That's what I loved most. And the yellow socks, the yellow and green with the white, the swinging A's, man. Those guys were so much
3: Raleigh,
14: fun.
3: Our guy
2: KB always talks about the All-Star game in Milwaukee, like the 75 All-Star.
3: 75
2: game.
3: Is correct.
2: 75 County Stadium. It was and then the NBA All-Star game was in Milwaukee. Imagine that, All-Star games in Milwaukee.
0: When wow, that's crazy. Maybe they should try that again.
2: There were like five A's in that game, and they all had different uniform combinations on.
14: I love that.
2: Because they could do it. They would wear, you know, whether it was the green or the yellow and the pants, and that was, they mixed it up. They were the Oregon Ducks. Like, you're right, Billy. They were the Oregon Ducks
14: before the Oregon Ducks. And I'll always remember that, I don't know which World Series was, because I think they went 3 years in a row, but Gene Tennis was the catcher. And I think he hit three home runs in one game, or I think he had five in the World Series. I don't know if he ever did anything after that. I know he kicked around the league for a while, right, but I'll always remember that team.
2: And Reggie Jackson was on that team. And that was the team that was like, you know, 25 players, 25 cabs. They said they didn't get along. They fought in the clubhouse. Charlie Finley was their owner.
14: Cheapest guy ever.
2: And they wore they had the white cleats. And then when they won and they repeated on the pennant, they would put like a pair of white cleats to denote that it was their second time. That was they didn't have a three-peat, but they had the cleats, and it was cool. It was just a vibe.
3: They understood how to market in those days for those things. Gene Tennis had four homers during the 72 World Series against the Cincinnati
14: Reds. There you go.
2: We mentioned our buddy Matt Vasgersian and his adventure in the 1999 trip to Vegas that the Brewers took at the end of spring training that got rained out. And Matty comes from the Bay Area and is a huge longtime A's fans. And he loves those teams. Like, he grew up like rooting for those teams.
14: You know, it's amazing. 7 years in the Bay Area, and there is a distinct difference, obviously, between those two cities, but between those two fan bases as well. And I really feel for the city of Oakland and the East Bay, and it's not just the city of Oakland. Those A's fans came from all over the Bay Area as well, but they lost the A's, they lost the Raiders twice. The Warriors are gone. They're and God forbid they go anywhere. They go to San Francisco of all places, seven miles across.
2: They weren't in the Oakland Coliseum anymore. Yeah,
14: no, and you know, and I don't know. The Sharks might even have had a cup of coffee in that arena for a while. I know they played at the Cow Palace for a while, but you feel bad for Oakland because they've lost everything sports related.
2: Totally, and they had, you know, and that great players and players who were from there played for them. And
14: it was a much better place to watch a baseball game in those days because Candlestick Park was not only a dump, but it was freezing freaking cold. I remember my wife and I sitting there in our winter coats watching a game on the 4th of July because they had fireworks after. It was awful. I mean, they're playing the Phillies. Hot dog wrappers are flying 1,000 miles an hour all over the place. It was the worst place to watch a baseball game.
2: I went to that place, too, before they opened the new one, which is nice, but also can be very chilly.
14: Yeah. Mm-hmm. Yeah, and the A's, that was usually sunny, and it was cool, but it was a little bit off the base, so you didn't have the brutal winds.
0: I think of the Oakland Coliseum, and all I can think of is the
2: fans,
0: the fans there. Oh, okay. No, sorry, I don't think of Brad Pitt and Jonah Hill. I think just of that beautiful section of folks, just faces painted down in the hell pit for the Raiders, just knowing they were giving folks the absolute business. Silver and black weren't on the field, but the fans were making that thing a hell spot to play in.
14: They were kind of one of the first ones to do that, right, along with probably the Hogs and the Dog Pound. And it was so big out there, Billy, that Crazy George, which was one of the leaders of that section, opened his own restaurant in Santa Cruz a few miles south of San Francisco.
0: That's amazing.
14: And was wildly popular. And he'd come in and bang on his drum with his wild hair.
0: See, and that's what Fireman Ed, I think, wants to be with the Jets.
2: That's right.
0: But theirs was always so much better in Raider
2: And
0: Nation.
2: So there was Wild Bill with on the rooftop of the Orioles.
3: That guy was wild.
2: And we talked in the past about Robin Ficker, the super fan behind the Wizards, the visiting bench at the old Bullets games, but now the Wizards.
14: Which leads us into this. What's going to happen now with Front Row Amy?
2: We've been talking about this.
3: Everybody wants to brand themselves.
2: I feel for Amy because she's one that's put out, but the general take on this, Dolph, is like, the Brewers don't care about the common fan. The common fan doesn't sit in the first six rows.
14: Yeah, and the Brewers will tell you that they were only one of two major league teams without this special VIP club behind home plate.
2: And, you know, and I'm bracing for the news, and when I'm so used to having been at that ballpark since it opened, like where the press box is, they're moving us out of there. They're going to make that into a VIP area, and like they're going to
0: stun. They haven't.
2: They're
0: going
2: to move us down the line somewhere. Going? It'll be down to that area in the right field line
14: that they're rebuilding.
2: It used to be no. I mean in right field where there used to be like the Gale Club, and there's an area there.
14: Oh yeah,
0: like the right field club level, right?
2: Yeah.
0: Yep. Okay.
2: And that's kind of where we're going to end up, because behind home plate is prime real estate,
14: yeah.
2: And that will end up being a place for hobnobbers, or it'll be a cocktail area. It'll be something they can use for events. That, you know, not during off-season event. I know it's coming. It's just inevitable. And that's why, to me, that was my take on it, is it's not the common fan that's getting squeezed. Because if you're in the first six rows with season tickets, you're shelling out a lot of money already.
14: Yeah.
2: And a lot of them are corporate.
14: Amy's kind of a unique situation, though. She has one season ticket, right?
0: Her
14: husband's a firefighter, I believe.
2: Her husband doesn't care that much about baseball. It's her passion. And she drives down from Oshkosh for the games. And
14: I'm telling you, there's been nights in my friends group if we're texting, this is two nights in a row. Where's Amy? What's going on? She's not there.
3: Yeah. Well, she always looks for Amy. She doesn't go to all of them. She sells some of them now. That's just what it is. It's okay. Right. That's the reality.
14: But she's kind of like the Marlins guy during the playoffs. Okay, he's not here. What's going on? Where's Marlins guy?
2: I have a friend who knows that guy. Really? Yeah, I text him a lot and stuff. So yeah.
0: We had him on the postgame show one time during the 2018 LCS. You want to talk about somebody that believed he was playing in the games?
2: Oh, big time.
0: My man believed he was on the field. That was a trip.
2: Amy's a special case. And she might not be able to afford the upgraded amenities and seats that they're going to ask, but they'll move her to it. They'll take care of her in some way.
14: I hope so.
2: But again, it's like, my heart's not bleeding for people who pay, who are squeezed out of their first six rows. You're already the upper crust. It's not the common fan who's getting squeezed here. It's the upper crust. Tax the rich.
0: And maybe it's mean, maybe it's cruel, but like, I always think about it with this job, right? Like these chairs and this is all rented, right? Like we're here and they'll be going on long after.
14: Yeah.
0: Now I've gotten to sit in that chair for 25 years. Right? Or 20 years.
2: 20 years.
0: At some particular point, times do change. And if you have to go to row 10, my goodness, you might even see the Miz fastball or the slider move a little bit different. Like it's a tough one, I guess, but I really struggle to be broken up and brokenhearted for this.
2: Yeah. I left the newspaper like 20 some years ago and they still publish.
0: They still publish, right? It still rolls.
2: Seats are rented. They still publish. Although I picked it up the other day, the broadsheet. Oh my God. It was like a shopper. It looked like a weekly.
0: Sounded like the mailer in there.
2: And I picked up like the Monday paper, and it had Saturday night's game story in it.
0: Oh,
2: just like the first game. Like, why would anybody buy this?
0: That's got to be so
14: 1930s when they used to use a dictaphone. Yeah,
2: why did even then you would get fresher news. Like, why would anybody pay for a Milwaukee newspaper that's printed in Peoria and trucked up to Milwaukee?
0: Especially
2: like,
0: especially when you have to pay extra to have the paper version and the online copy. Yeah. Wait a second. I got to get two different ones.
3: The sad state of our newspapers. Not to go too much on a diatribe, but when I was
0: younger. Jump in there. Come on now.
3: When I was younger, there wasn't going to keep much to keep me from subscribing when I was older. Like, I was like excited to get old one day and like have my own spot and say, I'm going to get the paper every day. And there's no point in getting it now, obviously.
2: Ink in my blood, and I don't subscribe to the broadsheet anymore. I can
3: really
2: get fresher news in the New York Times or USA Today than I can in the local.
14: I got it forever.
3: They're both emaciated too. Yeah.
14: Got the paper thrown on my porch forever and ever, every day, and then it went to Sunday, and then when the landline left my house, I think that's when the newspaper left my house.
3: I used to walk to the newspaper box with my quarters on 51st and Edgerton and get my paper only when the Brewers won. I didn't want any bad news. Now it's just like, it's just sad. And it's like, well, if you were going to go
0: Did you walk uphill to that newspaper stand every day too?
3: On the way back. Of course, it was downhill on the way there.
0: Oh, okay. Yeah. I didn't know it was uphill both
14: ways. When you travel?
0: With holes in your shoes too.
14: You'd get so excited at the airport because you had to have reading material when you're flying. So you'd grab the Journal Sentinel, you grab a USA Today.
3: Well, I would get the one that everyone had left in the airport. That's what I would
0: get. Armin's going right into that recycling bin, Dolph. That's adorable that he was going to Hudson News to get that one.
3: There's no such thing as a used paper. It's just as good as if someone else bought it. I'll just, you know what? Someone else.
0: Oh, I'll borrow this.
3: I'll pick that thing up, you know? Yeah, there was every now and then. And it's just, even if you were to get it now, like you said, Drew, it's either old or it's not. There's nothing there. Like, you know, I don't know.
2: You've read it. I say it's yesterday's news tomorrow.
0: Yes. That's why, luckily, the best kind of written, actual print hold thing just came out a week ago. Phil Steele's college football guy.
3: There you go, Billy.
0: Come on, we're back.
3: I'm thinking of getting something like that. I was going to get Street and Smith's or Athlete's Sleds and magazines. It was like $12 for like, that's the other thing. They're expensive now.
14: You should show up just for kicks at your fantasy football league with a stack of the latest
0: Sporting news one?
14: Yeah.
0: Oh, yeah.
3: I'll tell you what, I had an idea for a while. First, kind of print out a Twitter feed. And, you know, and like newspaper style, and just read tweets going through it.
0: Well, let's print out your tweets here about your crypto sales.
3: Yeah, yeah, yeah.
2: That's right. I'm saying that when you're under hacked.
14: Yeah. The nightmare continues.
3: Although they haven't tweeted about me in 4 days.
0: Now, Buddy is getting smart, though. Now he's just reposting Brewers content. He's voting for Bryce Terang for the All-Star game. So at least we got that one.
3: Really creepy. He's going an extra level to try and impersonate.
0: Congrats on that brand new house. That is a sweet, sweet fireplace.
2: We had to guess what country is Armin's hacker in, you think?
3: It's a great question.
14: I think it'd be just a beautiful thing if it was Armenia.
2: Oh.
3: The irony would be too rich.
2: It would be rich.
0: You got to hit that bell again. I can't. I'm not topping that. I was going to say somewhere in Nebraska would even be funnier, but that is way too good.
3: I think Russia, but it would get me so mad.
2: Latvia.
3: I'm like, come on. You're doing me, brother, like this? You're doing a brother? You're gonna hack an Armenian guy? You're going to do a brother
2: maybe
3: like that?
2: Maybe that's what drew them to your account.
14: Do you remember the commercial where the guy was being hacked? Somebody was stealing his identity, and he called, and the guy said, "This is Peggy." The big guy with the beard answering the phone. Classic commercial.
2: I love it. I love it. All right.

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9: Wonderful Wednesday. At the moment, no delays to report on your roads, but we have quite a few stalls. If you're traveling northbound on I-89441, there's a disabled vehicle partially blocking the exit ramp to Greenfield Avenue. Westbound I-89443, there's a stall at the Mitchell Interchange on the right shoulder. I'm Braisha, and that's your latest Total Traffic.
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0: 877-794-1973. Send us your hot takes. Hot take hump day. And we got one from Derek from Whitewater. Our conversation about the Brewers and their renovation of the first six rows, creating a VIP area for VIPs. A VIP within the VIP, if you will. Derek said, the common fan was able to sit there once in a while. Now they won't be. They won't be able to. It's a regressive tax, not a tax the rich situation. Well, Derek, no. Those are season seats. You can't just walk up to the window and buy those tickets.
1: You can buy a secondary, which you can still do that.
0: Which is, you'll still be able to.
1: In theory, mm-hmm.
0: It's going to be more, but so if your common fan could buy those seats on the secondary market, go to a...

0: When's the last time anybody went to a Packers game and like got some, like they might release some because the Cardinals aren't using their allotment, so there's tickets available. But buying, the idea of getting into a Packers game at face value, if you're not a season ticket holder, it's a dream. You can't.
1: Yeah.
0: It's impossible.
1: No, you have to wait. You have to dream. You have to scout out, pick, and run through your numbers and look through and try to find the exact deal. It's always going to be a little different. It's always going to be a tough spot to be able to get yourself into. But I love the fact that we're now worried about our neighbor, though.
2: Yeah, that's a good point.
1: You know, Billy. I think that's a good spot. That's a decent spot. We do care about our brethren here because it's go at the company guy. Unless you're arm, I mean, he has not been a fan of Miss Amy Williams for a while.
2: I have nothing personal against her. I just don't know why.
1: I believe I've heard you call her on this radio show Milwaukee's most famous ticket broker. I believe is how I've heard you address her a couple of different times.
2: She lists the tickets every year, what she's selling and things like that. If you want to sit in my seats, I get it. It's you can't go to every game and you're a season ticket holder. It's your right to do it. I'm not against it.
1: This is Armin's longest gripe with season tickets. Well, if you have season tickets, you should go to all the games. Well, you can't. Sorry, I'm not going to make every single one of them. I apologize. Right. That's not going to happen. And I'm also going to subsidize it. There's probably going to be a number of those if you buy the full package there that will bite off 25 of them to try to spray off and try to cut into a little bit of what they're paying throughout the year.
2: Yeah, and that's fair, and that's understandable, and that's anyone's right. It's just a comment I make that so many people are like martyring her, like, oh, what's going to happen to her? What's going to happen to her? She'll pay her. She does it like anybody else.
0: Well, yeah.
2: I don't think that's, and it's not being me. Look, she retweeted me the other day, Billy, when I was still my account. I mean, I have some in debt to that, right? So
0: those tickets now, the first row tickets are like $195 a game. And they're going up to $245 with parking and a free club. Sounds like a deal that most people that are paying that will be.
2: It's a good deal. Gas is going up too. Everything's going up.
0: You get parking and all-inclusive food and drink. Okay, you probably get some perks already.
2: Look at blueberries.
0: Like the sixth row tickets are like $110. Now they're going to $245. That's a jump, but I still think people are going to will take it. And for in exchange for what you're getting.
2: Also, wider seat.
1: Yeah. I also, and maybe this is just the, again, I'm maybe pie in the sky here. I could see this also being a great, we had somebody say it sounded like a great radio giveaway. Yeah. Russell Dickerson's a great radio giveaway. And just wait, we got some passes coming up in the 7 o'clock hour. But I could see this also, Drew, potentially being a silent auction item that the Brewers end up donating throughout. Hey, we got great opportunity for you to sit in the first five rows and you're a part of the Trust Club. They can break some of these off and they can be great chips that people can make a lot of money for a lot of different
0: Here's one for you.
1: Companies.
0: What if Front Row Amy loses her nickname because the Brewers, instead of doing what they're doing, they moved the fence and they created a front row in front of the front row. And she'd be second row, Amy, and they charge people for that. That's within their rights to do, too. They could do that.
1: Yeah. Right?
0: And then, you're screwing. Like, no, they're just doing, they're just moving around to make money. That's the business they're in.
1: As they one time said very famously on one of my favorite shows of all time, The Sopranos. We're running a business here.
0: Absolutely. We're running a business here, too. We're glad you're hanging out with us. You're in the huddle, Fox Sports Radio, Wisconsin.
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25: 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This is a story about a group of women who say they survived the abuse, who took matters into their own hands and are still fighting for the girls they used to be.
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1: Beat the Brewers 7-5 in Las Vegas last night. Jackson Churio homered for the Crew. He and Sal Frelick each drove in a pair of runs. Robert Gasser struck out 7, but also gave up 6 earned runs. The Athletics hit 5 more home runs. They now have 12 long balls in the series. These two teams will wrap up that 3-game set tonight out in Las Vegas. The Brewers locking up another one of their prospects long-term. Milwaukee signed outfielder Luis Lara to a 7-year, $31 million contract extension. He is tearing up AAA right now, hitting .338 for Nashville this season. He also has 7 home runs and 19 stolen bases. Wisconsin football landing another commitment on Tuesday. 3-star safety James Roberson announced his pledge to the Badgers. He chose UW over offers from Mississippi State and TCU. The Packers will be back on the field today for the second of 3 mini-camp practices. The Stanley Cup final is all tied up after the Hurricanes' 5-3 win over the Golden Knights in Game 4 last night in Las Vegas. The Huddle is next. I'm Scott Dolphin on Fox Sports Radio Wisconsin.
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17: 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Ready, Biller for blitz. If it looks like man coverage, I'll check. I'll go corner jet.
29: You got to cut and crack. Now it's cut and crack. Red right, 18, Bob on one. Ready, cut him and crack.
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37: We're not just enjoying a Wednesday in the good land. We're dominating this Wednesday in the good land. Hot take hump day. Welcome in. It's 7:02. You're in the huddle. Fox Sports Radio, Wisconsin. Drew Olsen, Bill Schmidt, Armin Sarian. You are among friends. 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But don't call us right now. Text us for sure. 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
38: We have a very special guest. Our friend Luis Almos. Luis is the advertising director at the Pottawatomie Casino Hotel. Luis has been one of the all-time best Wisconsin sports fans and hangs out with us from the Pottawatomie Sportsbook. As Luis, not because we're talking about home runs being hit out in the desert, Las Vegas-style sportsbook in the Midwest is pretty sweet. You guys got some sweet World Cup action, because it is on and you are on the huddle. Welcome in, brother. Thanks for waking up with us this morning.
39: Thanks so much for having me. I'm looking forward to the World Cup, starting on Thursday. I'm also looking forward to the Brewers getting out of that high school ballpark in Vegas. I cannot wait for that to be over. But how are you not there, Billy? I feel like this is a match made in heaven for you. Like, Brewers, Vegas, like, that's everything. I'm shocked that you're here in Milwaukee talking to me.
40: Exactly.
38: Well, listen, if the Golden Knights would have been able to win this thing in four, maybe I would have been able to get myself on out there with a couple of investments. But it's a heck of a time, man, and they're playing exceptionally well. I know you guys are buzzing. And quickly, before we talk some World Cup, congratulations on an incredible merger. We love the Pottawatomie Sportsbook. We love talking about the Green Bay Packers, and now you guys are the official sportsbook of the Green Bay Packers. How cool is that to be the first of its kind, a landmark with the iconic sports brand in the state?
39: Oh, no, it's unbelievable, right? From one, official partner to another, like, you guys know what this comes with. You know how long this takes. You know the process of it all, right? And I think to have that official tag of official sports book of the Green Bay Packers. And, you know, first ever sports book of the Green Bay Packers. That's a historic franchise that anytime you can put first ever, you know, next to something, it's really great. So the team over at the Packers, everyone over there has been so great to work with. We're so excited to, you know, have the Potawatomi Sportsbook Gate starting next year. You know, the Potawatomi Sportsbook Champions Club. There's so many great things that are coming with this partnership, and we're beyond excited to just kind of team up with, really, in all of our opinions, probably the best football team in the world.
37: I know football season is high season for sports books, especially Potawatomi. You got games on Saturday. You got games every night now. It used to
38: That's
37: be Max
38: true. Yeah, there's only 2 days maybe.
37: NFL maybe intrudes, but I'm wondering, Luis, there's obviously plenty going on, and these late night Brewer games probably aren't bad for business, keeping people around watching to see if their investments come through, right?
39: Not at all. You know, our kitchen in the sports book there, it's open late anyway. It's open till midnight. So people are still able to get those mama's pancakes
37: Let's
39: that
37: go.
39: Russell made famous. It's really great. People are there. They're wanting to cash their tickets before they go home. Maybe some of them had to come back on Tuesday after that Monday night marathon. But you know, people are absolutely loving the buzz that the Brewers have, and you know, everything that we're doing with them, along with those, you know, shuttles to the game every day. They're absolutely loving it.
38: It's the only shuttle in the state. There's a lot that come in the city. The only one in the city that you could potentially get paid to take to and from American Family Field is at the Potawatomi Sportsbook. It's the only one that could actually pay you to go.
7: Great point.
38: Luis, it's going to pay to go and watch some World Cup action at the Sportsbook, because already started up. You guys have your sweet scarf giveaway right now, commemorative scarf showing proof of a $50 wager or more on any tournament match. But it starts tomorrow. You guys got a football fiesta starting this thing up and kicking it off right for the World Cup in the States. How cool is it to be able to have this during normal viewing hours? Because we were joking that most of the time you almost had to do an NCAA tournament version if you were going to have a day at the sports book to watch soccer. Instead, you might just have to take, you know, 1 hour off and skip out on the last third 3 o'clock hour of your shift to be able to go and enjoy.
39: Right, tomorrow, you know, with the game kicking off at 2 p.m., it's almost like a Brewer opening day, right? You kind of just have to cut. You take a half day at noon, get down to the sports book, get there early, though, because the first 100 people to come in for Mexico, South Africa tomorrow, we're going to give you a free Bucanita. So the first 100 people are getting a free Bucanita cocktail, which is Bucanita whiskey and some pineapple juice. Armin, I think that's right up your alley.
7: Oh, I love it. Pineapple juice. Let's go. Yeah. I love that stuff.
39: So we're going to be doing that right away. Again, no reservations. You guys know normally we're big on reservations, but we're just kind of saying, you know what? It's the first time we're hosting, you know, World Cup games. So no reservations. First come, first serve. We're going to give you guys free cocktails, and really just come in and enjoy this, like, awesome tournament that, again, only comes around every 4 years. But every 4 years, it could be in a brutal time zone for us, and we're waking up at 4, 5, 6, 7 a.m. in the morning, right, to watch these games. And then it kind of just ruins the day. So these are great start times.
7: Yeah.
39: Mexico tomorrow at 2 p.m. And the U.S. on Friday night, I'm like, in prime time, come on down, because we're going to have one screen on USA, one screen on the Brewer game. It's going to be an awesome environment in the sports book for the next month and a half.
7: Can't wait for that energy. And you know it's going to be, I mean, whoever's running the audio back there is going to be busy switching that audio back and forth, always doing their thing. But I love that free drink. You know, it's all me. And aren't you excited, Luis, for the energy? I mean, soccer fans bring a different type of energy, especially when it's in the sports book. I expect there to be really some excitement and energy in that sports book for these soccer games.
39: Yeah, you know, tomorrow, one thing that we're doing that's just kind of different is, you know, we're telling people, hey, for the Mexico game, we're throwing on the Spanish language broadcast in there. You know, normally everything's the English language broadcast.
7: Okay.
39: But, you know, we know our audience. Let's throw
37: Huevo.
39: On,
38: you know, now we're talking. Huevo. Come on, Duolingo. Drew's going to help
37: let's
38: you out
37: go,
38: here.
37: Baby. Come on.
7: Finally, Drew, your Duolingo's going to come through.
39: We're doing that Spanish language broadcast tomorrow, but then people forget, you know, it's called the World Cup, right? World. How many different cultures do we have in this state, let alone, you know, where Colombia, Argentina,
7: indeed,
39: you know, Portugal, England, you know, all these big, big names and all the storylines, right? Ronaldo's last World Cup, maybe. Messi, is he going to run it back? There's so many great things. England, can they finally get that monkey off their back? There's so many awesome things going on. And then top of all, the U.S., like, how far is the U.S. going to go?
7: Yeah. Yeah, absolutely. There's a lot of storylines in this tournament. And if you love soccer, if you're just a casual, you're going to be able to follow all of them. And you're right. All the cultures in this city, in this region, we're going to be celebrating all of them with the help of you guys. So I think that's a fantastic thing to do, Luis. The gathering place, indeed.
39: And we have some great bets, too. You can place futures on a lot of things. Top goal score, you know, first and second place. Golden Ball, Top Assist, Golden Glove, FIFA Young Player, and then you can bet on winners of the groups, right? You can bet on regular time scores. Mexico's, -250 favorite tomorrow night. So, just kind of come on down, get the bets. We have so many soccer fans that love to place bets on these games. So, come on down, place the bets. And we have that 2,000-foot screen for you to watch these games.
38: Yeah, you're not going to watch it on a better screen and have more comfort sitting in the first couple of rows as well in those comfy chairs. One of my favorite things to do, Luis, I just parlay a bunch of ties. Because that I don't necessarily have an allegiance to either one, but then once one team scores, I immediately am a fan of the other. Right? I'm immediately trying to get this thing to the equalizer, which might be the most exciting play in the sport. You guys got a lot of cool specials rolling around as well. I know throughout, but you catch my eye more when you got Casamigos martinis or margaritas there as well. And how are we going to break down on June 19th? Casamigos Team Classic or Team Spicy? Because I just, Luis, that feels like a runaway. That feels like U.S. against Paraguay. Team Spicy's going to dominate that one over Team Classic, isn't it?
39: Yeah, come on down. We're going to be doing margarita sampling and swag giveaways. So come on down and tell us which one's your favorite. I mean, Team Spicy, early lead, but it's wrong to go. You can't bet against that Classic, right? You can't bet against the Classic. Like, it's been there for a long time. So I'm a fan of Team Classic. But come on down on the 19th because we're going to be doing some great activations, all World Cup long.
37: Luis, I got to say, like the spillover, and I know a lot of people are soccer skeptics. It is a beautiful game. My first job in the business was covering soccer, and everybody's kid plays it, but you get an appreciation for it, especially when it's played at a high level. Watching high-level soccer in the World Cup, the intensity, it is intoxicating. And if you go and there happens to be like a Stanley Cup game going on at the same time or a Brewers game, you're going to be drawn to what's happening on the pitch. And I think people, and watching it in a group atmosphere, especially when people have investments either way, props on players or props on high scores or first goal and stuff like that, it's hard to tell people. They almost have to experience it. It's hard for me to tell people what it's going to be like to watch the World Cup in a group setting, and especially at a place like the Sportsbook at Potawatomi.
39: Well, you see it too. When you see these clips of like the guys lined up for the anthem, right? And the players are crying as their national anthem is playing. Like, it means so much to them because they know, take it Messi, right? Best guy to ever do it, but he didn't have that World Cup. And now he finally gets that World Cup last time around. That's all the validation he needed. Like, Messi is the undisputed GOAT now, right? So for some of these guys, if Harry Kane brings one home to England, you think he's ever having to pay for fish and chips or a pint ever again? That's a shot. What if it's Ronaldo, Messi in like a semifinal, a round of 16? Like, that might break like any Super Bowl rating ever. Like, the storylines are unreal. And then again, it's the U.S. playing on home soil on America's 250th. Like, come on now.
38: Well, that's why, Luis, you're coming out with a lot of these real cute for Harry Kane. Let's ask him what happened 250 years ago. England's not catching any W's in America this year. I'm going to kick that one right down the curb for England. However, are we already seeing the groundswell of USA plays? Because hand raised in air, Luis. I'm not super confident, but I will go red, white, and blue to the nth degree coming up for the next month. I got my Vuvuzela and everything ready to roll. How many folks are already lining up and investing in on the U.S., does it feel like?
39: Yeah, the U.S. is looking good. I'm like, I think a lot of people are kind of with you, though, Billy. It's one of those, I'll show you, what have you done lately? And, historically in World Cups, they get past group stage and then that's it, right? So what are Christian Pulisic and Serginho and Weston McKennie, what are all these guys going to do this year? I don't know. I think the weight of a country's on their shoulders.
7: Right.
39: And they have to show up. It can't just be, a get out of the group stage and then lose to Morocco. No, no disrespect to Morocco. I'm not trying to throw strays at them, but you have to do something. You have to really show this country why they've invested and why some of these guys are playing at the highest, level out in Europe too. It's like, put up a shut-up time, guys, or else it's going to be a long, long summer.
7: You're absolutely right, Luis, and we've been waiting a long time for them to kind of have that breakthrough moment. And please, anything to avoid us getting another Alexei Lalas rant on TV. I mean, it seems like every time the U.S. plays, it's underwhelming, and Alexei is always pissed off.
38: Landon Donovan's taking over now, I think.
7: I mean, I get it. Maybe these guys need it with their engagement and with for content, but anything to avoid Alexei getting mad on television and telling these guys to bow up and all these things like that. So So
39: I'd do anything just to avoid Alexei Lalas, period.
7: Listen, I loved him in 94. I was 10 years old. He had the long hair. It was new and exciting. The U.S. was hosting. But, man, it seems like he's always mad on TV. But, hey, there's no one's going to be mad when they're at the Potawatomi Sportsbook. And I also like, by the way, when you check it on the website or you go to the kiosk, this is also educational because when you bet on the teams, you have the little flag next to them. So there you go.
38: You can
7: learn about the flags. That's good stuff.
37: Fun with flags.
38: Fun with flags.
37: Sorry, Armin. Sorry.
7: It matters. All
37: what
7: right.
37: a classic. Yeah. Luis, I mean, there is a friendly tonight. Tico's taking on England. Is there action on friendlies? Can we bet on that game tonight in Orlando?
39: Absolutely. You can bet on the fighting Sophia Minnerts against England. And Luis, yeah. Me and Sophia both Costa Ricans. Don't worry, we're very disappointed that we're having to watch the World Cup from home this year.
37: Exactly.
39: But yeah, you can play here's a fun fact about the sportsbook. Any FIFA sanctioned soccer league, you can place a bet. So it doesn't matter where the game is being played. If it's officially sanctioned by FIFA, you can get action on it. So that's really any soccer league in the world, as long as it's FIFA sanctioned.
7: Yes,
37: afternoon action, and the question is, can the Ticos get on the board against England? It hasn't been going well. They switch managers. They got, you know, they're a team in flux right
38: around.
37: Now. The Ticos are.
7: They're a traditional powerhouse. It was kind of shocking when they didn't make the World
37: Cup.
7: Yeah.
39: That plus 1900 next to my beautiful flag is a little disappointing. But hey, you know what? Crazier things have happened.
7: Well, that means it's a big payout when you win it. So come on now,
37: big payout.
39: Well, when you guys all win it.
38: Well, it's fair. And when Armin goes and drops that one down, I know you guys are shaking in the boots when Armin steps up to the kiosk with those $1 million wagers. Luis, what about you mentioned kicking it off with the Brewers? They're back in town this week. There have been some big value, and I imagine a lot of division bets on the Brewers to win it. Probably not anymore that they're -330 at the Potawatomi Sportsbook to win this division. You might not have any more franchise 15-1 wagers to sweat out here coming down the stretch.
39: You know, the guy thinks we're right last year, but, you know, you can still get them at +1300 to win the World Series, right? I know a lot of people are big on them winning the World Series right now, and to win the pennant, +800, maybe get it before a certain left-handed pitcher can be traded here. But, you know, it's the value's still there if you believe in them to win the pennant, which I think a lot of people do. So I think if the Brewers win some trades here, that +800 could go down a little bit.
37: That's going to be epic.
38: That would be awesome.
37: This is going to be a lot of fun. I highly encourage people to dive into the World Cup. And it's an event that you can have fun watching a team with two countries that you couldn't find on a map. And then you get hooked in it. And then it starts rolling. And the tournament only gets better as it goes on. And the games get more high leverage.
38: That's right. You just said it, Drew. The games get better. They're more high leverage. And the intensity in those arenas, in those stadiums, is unmatched.
37: It's going to be fun.
38: It's going to be cool to see. And tomorrow, Football Fiesta, Luis, starting up at 2 p.m. They might even be able to see the end taping of a Potawatomi Sportsbook Weekly. That's a hard thing to pass up there coming up tomorrow at 2 o'clock.
39: Oh, man, a special appearance by Billy Schmidt tomorrow. Sounds like there's going to be 99. Sounds like there's
37: going to
39: be 99 Bucanitas available tomorrow.
37: All right.
38: You better believe it.
37: I'm coming in, too.
7: Line them up for that.
37: I'm going to come and hang out tomorrow as well, I think. I got, you know, free afternoon, so why not?
38: But you got to test out that Duolingo you've been running throughout this Spanish language broadcast.
37: Absolutely.
38: That is awesome.
37: Man, every time I can, I'm working on it. Luis, thanks for hanging out with us. Thanks for getting up early. We appreciate it. We'll see you at the sportsbook soon, and it's been great catching up.
38: You're the best, man. Thanks.
39: Thanks so much, fellas. Take care.
37: You bet. Luis Olmos, media manager for the Potawatomi Sportsbook and the Potawatomi Hotel and Casino, friend of the program.
38: Running it all now. I mean, running it all. And I've been knowing Luis for a long time back when I was trying to sell Karam Abel Jabber bobbleheads outside the Bucks tent. He'd look over and he would just send people over. They got Oscar Robinson bobbleheads over there. You guys want to see? Wait, did you guys know Bob Labber? He played for the Bucks. We would try to change up the names of all of these greats
7: and just
38: see how many people would catch us.
37: Correct.
7: I want to make sure you didn't really think it was Robinson. I didn't think so, but I didn't. Now I get
37: it. He's messing around.
7: I get it now. I get it now.
38: Glenn Robertson bobblehead, the big cat, was awesome.
7: The big cat.
38: Dude, we had so... And I actually did feel bad a couple of times where Luis would have to like shield himself, walk over into the corner because they were laughing so hard. Wait, so this Karam, when did he play?
37: Karam.
38: Yeah, his name actually used to be Luis.
37: Yeah.
38: Oh, okay. Sweet. I'm going to have to check this guy out. Love Sounds it. Like a great player.
37: Oh, boy. Luis Altonator? Back when he played at USC?
38: Yeah, revving the engine for the Trojans. We had way too much fun entertaining ourselves for that State Fair day.
7: Oh,
38: my
7: goodness.
38: Oh, my goodness.
37: We are having a blast on a Wednesday. Oh, baby, we're nearing the home stretch. We're glad you're hanging out with us. It's The Huddle, Fox Sports Radio, Wisconsin.
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0: Drew, Billy, and Armin bringing it to you. 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
1: How about this one for a Who's Hot last night, Drew? Braden Montgomery just became one of five, a high five list of guys that have hit a walk-off home run in their major league debut. Happened last night for the Chicago White Sox. They're trailing the Atlanta Braves 5-4. And Montgomery, with a heck of a journey, my man was selected 12th overall in 2024. He was a part of the Garrett Crochet trade from the Red Sox to the White Sox before the 2025 season. He was one of the key pieces there. And within 2 years of being drafted, he's in the majors. And singles in his second plate appearance. It was his first hit, and hit extra innings, a two-run walk-off blast. Oh, and now, and that's also beating the team with the best record in all of baseball. And the White Sox, not cheeks.
2: How about the White Sox, huh? How about the Southsiders? Not that bad.
1: Don't look now.
2: Don't look now.
1: But if you start checking out those Major League Baseball standings on that beautiful page here on June 10th, 35-31 are the White Sox. And 34-33 are the Chicago Cubs.
2: Yeah, the laughing stock of baseball for a couple of years, obviously.
1: The historically worst team baseball's ever seen for a couple of years ago.
2: And all of a sudden, they're just a half game back in the American League Comedy Central there from the Guardians. I'm going to steal one from Billy there. I like that Comedy Central. The American League Central hasn't been great, but the White Sox are in the mix right now. Yes, it's a little early, but, I mean, we're getting close to Flag Day. So, you know, it's only 4 days away. We can look at the standings. And, yeah, about the White Sox winning 6 out of their last 10. The Guardians lost 7 out of their last 10, so they're right in the mix, and they're making things interesting in Chicago.
1: Yeah, we're now also in the hot category, sadly, against our beloved Brewers. Nick Kurtz, I don't know. Brewers fans probably don't see a whole lot of Nick Kurtz because, Drew, as you mentioned, with the A's sweet jerseys, not a whole lot of reason to watch the A's over the last number of years.
0: Not really, no.
1: Nick Kurtz is the reason to watch the A's.
0: He's got good.
1: Four bombs in his last three games, three in the last two against the Crew, and he just demolishes baseballs. Like, he's got a little bit almost of a, and I'm not using this hyperbole here, the stance, the hold of the bat, and the ferociousness at which he swings the bat reminds me a tick of Otani. Because I don't like, Otani swings the bat as hard as I can remember anybody doing it since Prince Fielder, who I think was, he swung the bat harder than anybody I have ever seen. He had evil intentions with that piece of wood whenever he stepped up. Kurtz is right into that wheelhouse as well. So he's been phenomenal, sadly, against the Crew. Good as well, as he hits a homer yesterday, and so does Tyler Soderstrom after a pair the other day. He hits one yesterday, 3-2 games. Those are in the hot category. Not category, the run differentials and the underbetters going out at the Pottawatomie Sportsbook for this week. If you thought that it was going to auto-correct over to the other side and that you were going to be able to sneak in a win last night, no can-doosville.
0: Nope. Those infields are, the grass hard-baked.
1: Is that one almost
0: like
1: tougher?
0: Spring training, too. In spring training, too, the infields are so hard, hits go through that, and, you know, with regular humidity, moisture, and stuff gets sucked up.
1: When you one-hop into the infield and it goes and rolls all the way to the left field.
2: Yeah, gone.
1: That's a hard beast. That's a hard deal.
0: It's crazy.
2: You know who's hot in a different way are these ADs, especially the Big 12 ADs over the Sorsby ruling. They're hot because they're not happy about it. I read the article.
1: And who's not the NCAA?
2: Yeah, they did. They held the call to air out grievances. So it just sounded like a venting session, like the group text. We're just annoyed about it. But yeah, everyone seems to be pretty hot over this thing in a different way.
0: Yep. Yeah. You know who else is hot? Luis Lara and his agent.
2: There we go. Come on now.
0: Brewers signed their one of their top prospects. Yes. Such an embarrassment of riches. But he's an outfield prospect. 7 years, $31 million guaranteed, with the potential to be 10 years at 79 because they got three options.
1: Mm-hmm.
0: And he joins Churio and Cooper Pratt as guys getting contracts before they ever hit the big leagues. And the Brewers are taking risks on this, but it's a shared risk. And it's pretty cool that they're doing this for a small market team to get cost certainty. One of the best deals the Brewers had in the past years was Freddy Peralta.
1: Yeah.
0: They got him for a steal.
2: Yes.
0: And now they're doing that with these kids, wrapping them up. And it's a shared risk, but man, these kids get, you know, generational wealth, and the Brewers get cost certainty, and they lock up pieces that look like they're going to be good. Like, yeah, okay, is there a chance this guy? Now, everybody's like, okay, so now they signed him. He's on the 40-man. When's he coming to the big leagues? Well, it's going to take probably an injury to Mitchell, Churio, or Frelick.
1: Mm-hmm. Yeah, somebody
0: But if
1: there.
0: That happens, he'll get the call. But they're not going to call him up to be Blake Perkins and bat once a week or twice a week.
2: This is for the future.
0: This is for, yeah, this is not for this year per se. He's ready. He's tearing up AAA.
1: Yeah.
0: But it's not, they're not making this move, and it's not about right now necessarily.
1: No, I'm with you on that, Drew, especially when Jake Bowers is hitting the way
0: he is. Another guy.
1: Right?
0: Yeah.
1: And like you're trying to find as many opportunities to keep him.
0: Him and Vaughn got to be in the lineup.
1: Yeah, like you just can't do that. Now, his clock, this contract obviously will start today, right? Like it would start now and then it rolls through. It doesn't have anything to do with your contractual status going forward or your arbitration and all that kind of stuff. That's now out the window. But he's 21. And when you started hearing different people that were down at spring training, and obviously my day when the ball, you know, hits the bat just sounds different. You could tell he got a lot of the oxygen. I want to say it was Yonder Alonso was on with Greg Amsinger on MLB Network, and they did their 30 clubs in 30 days. And Alonso said, this Lara kid's the one that I'm watching. This dude's got the it factor. And when you got other former MLB players saying that and not being able to describe what exactly, Drew, the it is, but guys that have been around the game for 20 plus years kind of know it when they see it. You could tell throughout spring, he got a ton of confidence in himself. And it seems like he's just rolling it right through into the minor league season. He's had a phenomenal year, 21 years old, and you can't fake that glove. Yeah. Right? Like him and Good Pratt point. Over the last, what is this now, 6-7 weeks that they've signed these two contracts. Maybe Pratt was a little earlier than that. One won a minor league gold glove. Which, listening to Tim Dillard say it last night, potentially is harder to win than the Major League Baseball Gold Glove because you're going against all levels of the minors. The glove will play, and they think that the bat can be what pays off in the long run, right? Think, like their baseline is you play elite defense, and we'll figure out the rest of the stuff with athleticism and scrap.
2: And I think it's interesting that they're doing that because I think we've become more intelligent in some ways as a baseball community about defense and how much it actually equates to wins. And the Brewers have kind of tried to target that, I believe, in terms of, you know, the Brewers are always trying to find a market inefficiency to create wins for the big league club without having to break the bank. And defensive WAR has been one of them. They've had a lot of really good players, defensive players that have created wins from their defense, maybe where people don't see it. Bryce Terang's a great example of that. And I think they're trying to do that with these guys. And guys, it's like the Brewers are making this their brand now in a way. At first, it was just like, wow, they're trying this thing with the Jackson Churio to front low, you know, give them this deal ahead of time. But now they're making this their brand. They did it with Pratt. They did it again with Lara. You have to imagine they're broaching a lot of minor league players that they like for the future with this type of opportunity, saying, look, this is one way we can do business. This is one way we can try and succeed. Present the idea of shared risk to the player and their agents and let them make the decision. I know some people look at these things differently, like why are you giving player money when they haven't earned it? But I think some people look at it the other way, saying, well, is this, I don't say predatory, but every player has their agency and their choice to make the move they feel is best for them. And some people like the security. Some players like the security of taking the deal earlier. And if that's the case for these guys and the Brewers are willing to do it, you would have to expect more of these types of deals to come down the line. And the Brewers are ideally trying to build a team of young talent that's locked in here for a while, assuming they pan out and reach the potential and realize the potential that we hope they will. Not all will. But I think the fact is, Billy, you mentioned it, if you have enough of these guys that everyone's talking about being, boy, the ball sounds different and generational prospects, you know, you have more of those than some are going to hit. And that's kind of the numbers game the Brewers are working with here.
0: That is correct, sir.
1: So. Does this put the players union, Drew, in your estimation, in the not category with the pending negotiations? Does this have anything in your eyes bearing?
0: I'm not sure that this does, because again, they did it with Churio, and that was like you're reading the tea leaves. I don't know what the ramifications will be, but I think they're going to end up saving money on these guys, right?
1: Totally. I totally do. Yep.
0: I mean, if the option is, again, 7 at $31 million or 10 years at $79 million, I mean, you have a guy who's producing as a high level, like let's say he's an all-star level player, and you have him for an average annual value of like $8 million a year.
1: That's going to be a steal.
0: It's going to be a steal.
1: Yeah. And
0: Peralta, again, like Peralta was making what, $5 million or something like
1: that? Yeah, he was making dirt almost at the back end of it. And that was why he was the most intriguing.
0: Opening day starter making $5 million when the other guys in that role are making $25
1: million. And that's why he was maybe the most intriguing trade piece, because everybody could afford him.
2: Yeah. It still is, right? I mean,
0: he was making like eight.
2: I think it was five over 15. So I don't know how it laid out, but it was an average of three per year.
1: Yeah.
2: Unless I'm wrong. I think that's what it
1: was. No, you're right. And I think it was. I think it was escalated up, like, you know, maybe made like $2 million in the first year, whatever it is. In 4 days, the Packers and Brewers, I think, both make shrewd $31 million guaranteed deals. Right? Like,
2: yes.
1: Lara, if he does pan out to be even a legitimate major league starter, that $8 million a year is a pretty solid value, it's depending on whatever the salary structure is in Major League Baseball. If there's a floor, if there's a cap, I do wonder if getting in some of these costs, certain players, does allow you to know then like how much more you'd have to spend into a cap or salary floor system. But this and the Watson deal, I think, are both high upside for the teams. But you can say that there's some shared risk here, right?
0: Yeah,
1: there's absolutely. They could be leaving money on the table. But hard for me to be that brokenhearted or worried, Drew, when you now have generational wealth, right? Like the family now is taken care of and you can just go and be the player that you hopefully are going to turn into.
0: Yep. Armin, you're right. Peralta signed a 5-year, $15.5 million contract with the Brewers, had a $1.1 million signing bonus, $15 million guaranteed, average annual salary of $3 million. In 2026, they picked up an option and gave him $8 million. He was carrying a total salary of $8 million.
2: And you know,
0: but he was your opening day starter making like 3.7 and 5, and like that was a steal.
2: Right.
1: That's next level.
2: And baseball's not all about this Bean Connor stuff and analyzing risk, but a lot of it is for the Brewers. And I think they look at a straight analysis of cost per win in MLB, which depending on whatever stat you look at, Fangraphs, usually like $8 or $9 million per win is what the market is. And that's brought up by a lot of the top tier teams. And the Brewers feel they can get wins for under that from players, they're going to go get it. And, you know, if you get a guy like Lara making that type of money and he's giving you two or three per year based on WAR, that's a positive EV. And they're going to take that, and the Brewers are going to try and build a team like that to continue to win the way they have. And they've done that over the past, you know, 6-8 years. They're doing it right now, and they're going to continue to try and do it for the future. So the way the Brewers do business is the envy of a lot of small markets, because it works. As frustrated as we get sometimes about playoff moments and trying to come through and going to the World Series and the Dodgers and things like that, the Brewers do things the way a lot of small markets wish they could do it right now with the success they're having. Yeah.
1: So does this now take, I saw a couple of people saying this for trade chips going forward come deadline time. Does this put some other guys maybe squarely into the onto the page of potential sells? Like guys maybe at the major league level? I saw some people wondering, does this make Sal Frelick potentially expendable at the deadline if a team is wondering if he could be a centerpiece?
0: A centerpiece? I don't know, man. People
1: That's
0: have,
1: fair.
0: They might have some Caleb Durbin doubts, right?
1: Mm-hmm. True. Yeah, I mean, now
0: Mitchell and Frelick aren't, you know, what's their value?
1: Garrett Mitchell would be another one there.
0: And they're both cheap, too. Well, that's the thing. They're at the point of their careers where they're not making a lot of money right now.
1: Well, no. Yeah. I mean, Mitchell had over 700 OPS player in the majors. That's somewhat valuable.
0: If they're a throw-in or if there's a deal the Brewers need to make, would you rather trade a you're not trading Mata now. You're not trading, you know, and he's probably next, right? I mean, Mata.
1: I would think he would be next. And then, you know, Pena probably was in that untouchable category, but now he's had so many health issues that I don't necessarily know that that's even a possibility at this point.
0: Did they try to trade William Contreras or Terang in the offseason and move to the next level of, you know?
1: We had a hot take on the talk and text line. Buddy Pal said, on a serious business note, I like taking bites at the apple, but is Contreras going to be traded in the offseason? If so, is it imperative to make a big move while he's still here
2: to try and
1: they'll recoup the prospects when he's dealt? Is that a yes or a no? And that came right after Chris and Lodi said, if the Brewers can't sign Terang to an extended contract, now is the time to trade him for his max value. There's a good thought, Drew, that in the next, you know, 18 months, both of those guys are somewhere else, because you hope to be able to develop. But the catching spot, I think they were waiting for Jefferson Caro to be that guy and kind of take that mantle. And
0: Drew,
1: it's been a while since we were waiting for that.
0: Yeah, we'll see. It is time for our current electric superhero of the day. And I think it's got to be Jordan Stahl, doesn't it?
1: Well, yeah, it was going to be Jordan Stahl, but actually I got one other one. And Armin, do you have this one over on the other side? It should be on the Fox Sports with Fox Sports 920 Twitter page. It's the best way to be able to follow the show. It's at FSRWI. And Brandon Bussey is the goaltender after the injury happened to Freddie Anderson in game number 3 of the Stanley Cup Final. Brandon Bussey became the first ever undrafted first-year goaltender to start a Stanley Cup Final game. And in the midst of the celebration, he talked after the game. And he was a hero last night for the Carolina Hurricanes, but he talked about his real heroes, and they showed him on TV last night.
3: Really neat to see both your parents, Rob and Lisa, your fiance Mary here as well. There's some great reactions, and then as you can imagine, in the crowd. So I just wanted to see this. What do you think?
4: Oh, that's pretty special. So they're the reason why I'm able to do what I do right now. Their sacrifice means everything, and they're the best.
3: Just the fact that they're here watching this in person. I mean, what does that mean to you?
4: I mean, flying East Coast to Vegas in one day or this morning is a lot. It means a lot. I can't believe you guys just did that to me on TV. So
1: Can't believe you guys just did that to me on TV. He had 18 saves last night, Drew, in the victory. The Carolina Hurricanes evened it up at 2-2. He found out in the morning that he was going to start. Called his fiance and his parents. They jumped on the first thing smoking out of, I believe, probably Charlotte instead of Raleigh, North Carolina. Got there for the puck drop last night in Sin City and got to watch their son do unthinkable, get the win last night as just a 27-year-old. He had some great numbers throughout the year, played a lot during the season for Carolina. They won 31 of his 39 starts, but ultimately gets the dub last night, and the Bussey boys and that bus was rolling for the Canes last night.
0: Yeah, so he can share it with Jordan Stahl, who's, 20 years in the league. Captain, got four. They're the new Sutters out of Thunder Bay. They got four brothers who played in the NHL. It's just insane.
1: And he's got 5 goals in the Cup Final. There's like two other guys that have done that in hockey. One of them was Gretzky, and one of them, I believe, was Mario Lemieux.
2: Pretty good company.
1: That's not a bad spot to be in.
2: Yep. If you can be there, yeah.
0: Yep. Current Electric sponsors our superhero of the day. 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You see the vans driving around the Milwaukee area with the superheroes on the side. They're superheroes, Billy.
1: They're waiting for you, and they're here to help you out because we already know generators. There's going to be some people listening to us today that are going to think back and be like, damn,
2: I
1: should have went to callcurrent.com and got that standby generator because going to get a little dicey weather-wise here today.
0: Some trees down, power lines down.
1: That power goes out for any extended period of time. You can be in some hot water. You can be in a very dicey situation, especially when it's 90 degrees and everything in the fridge has to get tossed out. So ask them about that. They also have a chance for some solar energy to be making you some money on that roof. Callcurrent.com.
2: Everybody stay safe out there. Yeah, it might get dicey, but hang in there. Check on your neighbors. You know, the same stuff we always do. And be ready when it's...
1: Same stuff we always
2: do.
1: We do always go and check on our neighbors.
2: Well, yeah. We should make sure we're good. We're neighbors out there, so make sure everyone's good out there. And just help each other out in these type of situations.
0: Good call, Armin. Good call.
2: Yeah.
0: All right.
2: Yeah,
0: when we come back, it's time to close up shop already. This show has flown by since we started the 5 o'clock club to now.
1: Clubbing it all morning. Where have you been?
0: Close it up with our happyplacehemp.com, our wake and bake story of the day. Still time to squeeze in a hot take if you got one. 877-794-1973. You are in the huddle. 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

0: Time to close up shop on this edition of The Huddle, Fox Sports Radio Wisconsin. Drew, Billy, and Armin going to get to our Wake and Bake story momentarily. But first, an Orthopedic Associates of Wisconsin injury update. Brandon Woodruff, last evening, yesterday, I don't know if it was an evening, I can't say, Arizona Complex League. He had a start through 68 pitches, 3 2/3 innings, 5 hits, 3 earned runs, 2 walks, 5 strikeouts.
1: So the complex league, Drew, can you explain to me the so is that basically the extension of spring training? Like, do they kind of have a lot of the spring training rules where you're able to kind of bring guys in and out, yeah, allow them to just go to like a certain number and things like that? Because it feels like that's almost one of the ways that they've been trying to slow roll these guys instead of put you into a real game. Yeah. You know,
0: it's for injured guys. And it's basically like it is kind of extended spring. Like you're in the complex and he was scheduled for 4 innings and 60 to 65 pitches and he got close.
1: Yeah, got close to it. Okay.
0: And Priester is going to pitch later this weekend. He's going to pitch 5 innings, 70, 75 pitches. Jared Koenig's pitching tonight for Nashville.
1: Come on.
0: He's on the docket
1: for
0: tonight.
1: We need that arm back.
0: And Logan Henderson is now projected not to return until July. So Orthopedic Associates of Wisconsin, check out orthowisconsin.com. 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It's an awesome place. 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
1: Yeah, and Brian Fitzpatrick ends up being the 60-day IL move for Luis Lara getting put onto the 40-man roster. Dude, that's one of the sadder moments. When you see a guy during warmups have the arm just go, and then you know it, and the emotion that he had at Coors Field, that was a tough one. Hopefully it ends up being better news. I know he's seeking a second opinion coming up, apparently, for that injury, so hopefully it's not as nearly as bad as they think it would be.
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0: 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Billy, what do you got for Waken and Bacon?
1: I got to say, I'm still struggling to not think that there had to be some kind of inhaling going on in that Lubbock courtroom, because the response to the temporary restraining order for Brendan Sorsby against the NCAA has not... A lot of times when there's a developing story and that there's a ruling on this, Drew, there are two contending sides. There are a grouping of people and a smattering of folks, even in the highest levels of college sports, that say, I kind of understand it. There's not one professional league across the world, as Dan Wolken from ESPN, or Dan Wetzel from ESPN, went through. He was on DP just after our show yesterday and said, I went through every FIFA-sanctioned soccer league, every Chinese table tennis league. There's not one that allows you to break the third wall of sports and still compete and bet on your own game to potentially still play. The NCAA denied Texas Tech's appeal for reinstatement this past Friday for their quarterback, Brendan Sorsby, who they've allegedly paid over $6 million of NIL money to play here in the 2026 season. It continues to be one that you wonder if there was a French inhale, just a puff, puff, pass deal. But every single league is now, Drew, trying to figure out how they can stop it.
0: Exactly.
1: And one Lubbock courtroom is just saying,
2: we don't care.
1: Try it. Try bringing it down here to West Texas. Good luck getting us past here.
2: Just amazing. The more you think about it, the more ridiculous that situation is.
1: It really is. Every single time you read even more about it, it becomes even crazier to think of. Almost as crazy as Keyshawn Nixon allegedly holding out for some contract talks there in Green Bay.
0: Him not catching a ball that almost got the quarterback clipped. Did you see that?
1: Dude.
0: I mean, come on.
1: Now, Jordan Love didn't win the Heisman. That was a Heisman-esque pose to be able to stop that thing. Are you kidding me? What reflexes by number 10 there?
0: Pretty good. Pretty good.
1: I also like that he showed, as Matt Schneidman from The Athletic put out, he's like, Jordan Love wanted to let everybody know. Hey, look at how athletic this is. Look at how athletic this is. Jordan Love has a fish story for everybody. I love it.
0: Hey, we've got a pair of Summerfest tickets and some Russell Dickerson upfront wristbands to give away right now. 877-794-1973. Caller number 5, because we celebrated the 5 o'clock club today. Caller number 5 is going to win a pair of Summerfest tickets. Tomorrow will be a week away from a big gig.
2: How about that? That's hard to believe, but
1: so
2: exciting.
1: So
0: man,
1: close,
0: up.
1: Dude.
0: I can't wait. One of my favorite times of the year. Oh, it's been a fun show today. Thanks to all the 5 o'clock club members. Thanks to everybody else who checked in. I've got a little event tonight that I may or may not be able to talk about today. It's an event this afternoon. It's kind of big. We'll be talking about it eventually. A little tease for you. But hope it goes smoothly. We'll see you at 5 a.m. tomorrow.
1: Peace!
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0: Yes, Marv.
1: That was the best part about the 90s. You didn't know if certain guys knew how to play basketball or not, but you knew what they were there for. Like, I watched a lot of Knicks games. I didn't know Oakley could hit that 15-footer. No, but I know he could punch you in the face.
0: Oh, he could hit you. Anthony Mason. Like, you just had guys that they're in, and it's kind of like an enforcer in hockey. Roy in Idaho. Hi, Roy. What's on your mind?
2: Hey, good morning, DP. Appreciate you taking my call. Third time, long time. 5'8", 182. Thanks. Hey, DP, I understand why all the talk is about the Wimby Brunson play from game three the other night, but there was something else that I noticed that I'm surprised nobody else has brought up. When Josh Hart went to the hoop and he got fouled and got up and started pushing around the shoving match with the backup center for the Spurs, I swear that I saw at least two players come off of the bench from the Knicks. Whatever happened to technical fouls for coming off of the bench? I remember back when I think it was Phoenix.
0: Yeah, Mari Stoudemire.
2: Exactly. What happened to that? It seemed like that just went to the side.
0: Oh, maybe I'll get the I team on that. But thank you, Roy. James in Iowa. Hi, James.
3: Hi, Dan. Thanks for taking my call. 6'2", 218. Now, I'm not a big hockey guy, but I was enjoying the playoffs last night, and I need a little help with this phrase, and perhaps it's a good T-shirt idea. Sean McDonough described a shot as a knuckle puck. I'm not sure that can be said on television, but it would look great on a shirt.
0: All right. The graphic design, very graphic design. Thank you, James. Yeah, you can see where the puck will knuckle. That's what he's talking about. Yes, Paulie.
4: I went back and looked at that clip, and the caller's right. When Josh Hart and Cornett got into it, I would say a good four bench players.
0: Mm-hmm.
4: When they leave the bench for the Knicks, they go down the baseline. They don't enter the court. I don't know if there's a differentiation, but they almost engage the little skirmish, and they definitely leave the bench. For at least four.
0: Yeah, I don't know if you don't go on the court, because I
4: thought it was leave the bench area, but I got to check the wording.
0: Yeah.
4: But it's definitely the guys towards the end of the bench, the role players, they leave.
0: Charles Barkley will join us coming up in about 25 minutes. Hour two on the way. Update the poll results. Awesome scene in Auburn, Alabama. Argentina and Iceland World Cup. They had like 88,000 fans there. 1 hour in the books on this Wednesday. Two more to go. 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

0: Hey, it's Hunter Baumgart. 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
0: 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We'll get you the lineups, the pitch.

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1: Yeah.
2: All right.
3: I think Sam said Wang Chung earlier just so he could play this.
2: I did. I said, everybody Wang Chung tonight. That's all she wrote.
0: Man, that's foreshadowing, dude. Way to finagle that one, Sammy boy. Sam, you could have just played it. He is the man behind the buttons, the sound architect and host of Midweek Major. If you missed it, catch the replay on the podcast. There's no real replay. It's just the podcast anytime you want.

0: I am a fan.
1: Yeah. That's the key part, too, man. I think, and I talked about this, the reason why, like, I picked the Knicks first from a basketball, like, what I think. But then also, I said it's just great for hoops. When New York is starting, they haven't been great. They pop up every now and again.
0: Amazing.
1: Are okay for a couple years. So it's been great just to see the atmosphere, to see the vibe, to feel New York. And except for the, because we talked about those idiots out there beating people up. That's just crazy. But so for me, as a fan of hoop, when Madison Square Garden is rocking, it feels different. And every sport has that thing, you know. In college basketball, if Duke is great, North Carolina great, you feel that. When the mm-hmm. Lakers are right and the Knicks.
2: When San Diego State is popping.
1: When San Diego. Yeah. Look, I can't say it in Eastern Michigan. All right, real quick, let's get to this tie rack play of the day.
3: Montgomery hits a fly ball pretty well. Deep left. And it is gone! He's won it! No chance! An opposite way! Two-run homer!
1: That sounded like that was Game 7 of the World Series.
2: Like, what, is it over?
1: Did I miss something? I'm watching these teams play right now. That felt like the World Series right there.
2: That's awesome, though.
1: White Sox Radio Network on the call there. 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
9: The Brewers will try to get out of Las Vegas with a series win over the Athletics tonight. Brandon Sproat takes the mound for Milwaukee. Packers wideout Christian Watson has a new contract and big goals for this season. He wants 1,100 yards and double-digit TDs. NCAA President Charlie Baker says the Brendan Sorsby eligibility ruling is the thunderbolt the organization needs to win antitrust protection. I'm Frank Arity.
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10: Just taking one pitch at a time. 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
14: All right, let's do it one more time from Las Vegas, shall we? 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Welcome on in. It is the Baseball Pregame Show. I am Hunter Baumgart. Happy to have you along with us on Fox Sports 920 in Milwaukee and, of course, our social channels as well, YouTube, Facebook, and X. We are live and want to hear your comments there, your thoughts on tonight's game. Brandon Sproat gets the start for the crew against Jack Perkins of the Athletics. Remember to subscribe on YouTube. You'll get an alert every single time that we go live and post videos over there. You can watch The Huddle, which airs each and every weekday morning from 5 to 8 a.m. with Drew, Billy, and Armin. And then, of course, these pregame shows, 1 hour before weeknight games. And, of course, Milwaukee Baseball Tonight that airs from 6 until 7 each Thursday. And that'll be coming up tomorrow. We'll look back at the week against the A's, the series against the A's, and then look ahead to the weekend against the Phillies. Appreciate everyone chiming in. Lex is here. Phil is here. Corey's here. Appreciate it. Corey saying Sproat got a show out tonight. Yeah, absolutely. Maybe he's trending in the right direction. We'll get to Brandon Sproat here in a little while. But let's start tonight with the lineups, and let's look at how Pat Murphy is lining things up as the Brewers come into this one 41-24 on the season. And this is how the Brewers will line up. Leading off as the DH, Christian Yelich. Batting second in center field tonight, Jackson Churio. Batting third at second base, Bryce Durang. The cleanup hitter is first baseman Andrew Vaughn. You've been wanting him in the lineup? He's in that lineup tonight. Batting fifth in left field, Jake Bowers. Batting sixth in behind the plate is Gary Sanchez. Batting seventh in right field, Sal Frelick. Batting eighth at third base is David Hamilton. And batting ninth.